All right, that was Any More by Calgary's own Jade Elephant. And yeah, what a cool riff. Really, really dig the lead riff. It's sort of got a hypnotic Zeppelin-esque quality to it. I like that it goes from being on acoustic to being on electric, and then they go to some rather adventurous places for the bridge and a key change in there with the same riff. A lot of cool classic rock tricks that, you know, just tickle me when I hear them because I love that music and I get where these kids are coming from and the influences that they take in and try to carry the torch for as that music becomes further and further in the rearview mirror. It's great to hear kids still being inspired by it and doing their own run at it, their own take on it for the new day and age. So if you like Jade Elephant, try and get out and see them live because that's where the real magic happens, especially with rock bands such as this. Go follow them on the streamers and go check them out on the internets, all the different ways you can find them on the internets. That's Jade Elephant, Calgary, Alberta. All right, great stuff. Thank you for tuning in again to Generation Next Radio on 94.9 The Rock. I'm your host, John Angus McDonald. I play in a band called The Trues. Come and see us this summer, too, if you want. We still got a bunch of dates left. You can find those online. Great time to see live music, summer in Canada. It's a brief season, but it's a glorious season, and nothing goes better than warm weather, cold beer, and rock and roll. So try to get yourself some of that this wonderful summer season. All right, everybody. I'll catch you next time. All the best. Signing off.

0: 94.9 The Rock, that is the Pixies. Where is my mind? You know where it is? It's reading about the fact that cows can develop best friends, okay? 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Who spent their money on that study?
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9: Alexis on Fire is doing some celebrating at RBC Amphitheater, 20 Years of Crisis, August 14th and 15th. Then it's Deep Purple with Kansas, August 18th at RBC Amphitheater. And John Fogerty plays Great Canadian Casino Resort on August 21st. Jimmy Eat World is at RBC Amphitheater August 23rd. And Brian Adams plays the TCC on August 26th. Then things get pretty loud at Scotiabank Arena. Iron Maiden with Megadeth August 29th. And on the same day, a little softer at the RBC Amphitheater with Blue Rodeo. There's so much more. 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

0: Toronto traffic is the worst in North America.
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I said, you look so fine that I really want to make you mine. 4, 5, 6, come on and get your kicks. Now you don't need to

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Now you don't need money with a face like that, do ya?

94 Down the Rock, that is The Hip. So Paul Langlois from The Hip actually performed yesterday at the Taste of the Danforth. Sorry, it's not tonight. I thought I was going to be able to tell you that there was something to do tonight, but that was last night. It's Julia Wolf, 94.9 The Rock.

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94.9 The Rock, that is Pierce the Veil. So do you remember once upon a time we used to have CDs? My CD collection ended up being like I would have a Dance Mix 93 in a Green Day CD case. Then there would be like a White Zombie in a Doors green case. You know? Do you know what I mean? Everything got so mixed up. Where's my Green Day CD today is what I want to know. It's 94.9 The Rock.

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0: 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What's going on? It's Maytel. So apparently, a survey found that people spend several minutes pretending to look for something after walking into a room and forgetting why they went there. I mean, that happens to me every single day. Every single day I get off the couch, go into my room looking for something, and I don't know what I'm looking for. But I knew I was looking for something when I got up, you know? That's a problem.
1: Craig and Lucky have to be at work for 5 a.m.
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0: Sorry. Oh, gosh. Where was I? 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

CKGE, Durham, Toronto. 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

on the street. And do yourself a favor, let your smell feel when you run. 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It's a long way to Neverland, and I'm dying to shoot them down, keep them down for good. Yeah, we might live dual lives, here I am 20 years to the day.

0: skyline southbound on the ground. Something here I don't get, something here I don't see. Nothing left to see here but the waves out on the beach.
1: 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It's so wild that my son Ozzy taught me who Dominic Fike is, and now he taught me who Temper City is. Crazy. He's 8. It's 94.9 The Rock.

That is M41, 94.9 The Rock. What's happening? Happy weekend. It's Maytal. I can't believe we already made it through the first week of August. And, you know, the summer's just kind of, I won't say it. It's Black Keys, 94.9 The Rock.

0: Hey, I'm Cone from Sum 41. I'm just here to tell you what's happening on my show, Cone's Cave, this Sunday at 7 p.m. This week, my guest is my bass brother, my old friend, Randy Bradbury of Pennywise. He is on my show for the first time, and we go deep. You don't want to miss it. It is a really good episode with Randy, so make sure to tune in. You're found in the underground band this week as a band from Toronto. They are called Doghouse Rose. I have a phenomenal playlist this week, I might add as well. You don't want to miss it this week. Sunday, 7 p.m., Cone's Cave, my show, right here on 94.9 The Rock.
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Just imagine if I took over the Rock Randomizer. Because I did. Give this a listen.

0: fridge in there somewhere.
1: You know, we could just go up there and hang out.
0: Like, open the fridge and stuff, and there will be foods laid out for us with little pre-wrapped sausages and things.
1: Mm.
0: They have pre-wrapped sausages, but they don't have pre-wrapped bacon.
1: Well, can you blame them?
0: Yeah.

0: what we would eat, Crafton.
1: Of course we would. We just eat more.
0: And buy really expensive ketchups with it.
1: That's right. All the fanciest Dijon ketchup.

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I have a serious case of RBH. If you don't know what that is, you got to Google it because that's my problem. It's The Clash, 94.9.

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1: Alexis on Fire is doing some celebrating at RBC Amphitheater, 20 Years of Crisis, August 14th and 15th. Then it's Deep Purple with Kansas, August 18th at RBC Amphitheater. And John Fogerty plays Great Canadian Casino Resort on August 21st. Jimmy Eat World is at RBC Amphitheater August 23rd. And Brian Adams plays the TCC on August 26th. Then things get pretty loud at Scotiabank Arena. Iron Maiden with Megadeth August 29th. And on the same day, a little softer at the RBC Amphitheater with Blue Rodeo. 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

21 Pilots, 94.9 The Rock. I'm out of here. My buddy had the sock on his way in. But I leave you with the Foo Fighters, who were here and apparently smashed it the other night. 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
1: It's five, yes, 5 hours of talk, tunes, and tomfoolery. And now, from my stew studio, it's me, Ed the Sock. Greetings, and welcome to the All-Star All-Night Show for this week. I am Ed the Sock. And do you like Glossette peanuts or Glossette raisins? You remember those that used to be always at the movie theaters and then kind of disappeared? Well, I made kind of a good news, bad news discovery this week when going to see the movie Project Hail Mary, which, by the way, is fantastic. And I'm going to play an excerpt of my digression about that because it leads into some calls later on. But first, as I like to do, I set the bar really, really low at the beginning for the kind of calls you're going to hear in the rest of the show. Just so you know, if you can tolerate this, your brain will recover. 94.9 The Rock, the All-Night Show at the Sock here. Who this?
8: It's Jorge again, Ed.
1: I knew it was too good to be true that the phone didn't work. What's going on there, Jorge?
8: Not much. Just sitting with my Uncle Glenn, the Pollock, and my little sister.
1: All right. I've told you before, don't call him the Pollock. Now, who is this little sister? Who is this little sister of yours?
8: Nikki.
1: Nikki. And how old a woman would Nikki be?
9: 42.
1: 42. Does she know that that's...
9: But I love 30.
1: Okay. That's definitely your sister.
8: You want to talk to Ed?
1: No, but I might as well.
8: Yeah.
10: You're live with Ed the Sock.
9: Hey.
1: Hello, Nikki, and how are you?
9: I'm great. They keep on talking about you, so I was wondering, like, what the hell is this all about?
1: Keep the phone close to your mouth, because I lost half of what you said.
9: No, I said they keep on talking about you, but I have no idea what this is about.
1: You have no idea who I am?
9: No, I've heard about you, like, a long time ago, but, like, I didn't think that, like, they're all, like, connecting with you like that. Like, that's just crazy.
1: Yeah, and rather unpleasant. So, what is it, what is it that brings you to Jorge's house tonight?
9: Jorge. You're not a Jorge.
1: His name is spelled Jorge, J-O-R-G-E.
9: Sorry.
1: You know, I'm starting to think I prefer your brother.
9: No, he's my friend. You want to talk to him again?
1: You know, this is one of those times when there is no good answer. If I say no, I talk to you further. If I say yes, I talk to him. I don't win either way.
9: I know. I agree with you.
1: What do you do during the day?
9: I'm a child needs worker, actually.
1: A what?
9: A counselor.
1: You're
9: a child needs worker.
1: You're counseling children and youth.
9: Yes, absolutely. You got it right. Congratulations.
1: And tell me something, the youth that you counsel, what's their recidivism rate when they go to jail?
9: What's the what?
1: Okay. Yeah, I'll talk to your brother.
9: Okay. No, he's not my brother. He's my friend, but yeah.
1: Now he's not your
8: Ed.
1: Wait.
8: Well, we've known each other for a good 20 years.
1: 20 years, yeah, good 20 years, probably not. All right, Jorge, what can I do for you?
8: I'd like to request a song.
1: What song?
8: Guns N' Roses has a storm.
9: Every rose has a storm.
1: Wow, I've never heard that spoken in drunk before. Okay, I'll play it for you.
8: All right, thanks, Ed.
9: Thanks, buddy.
1: All right, have yourselves a good night. Oh, she works with children, folks. Oh boy, did you feel your IQ dropping like that all the way through that? Because mine sure did. It's like people get like a contact high from people who were smoking weed or whatever. They got contact high. I'm afraid that I'm getting contact stupid from talking to people who are just, well, as I call them, members of the Oshawa Chess Club. And I mentioned earlier about Glossette raisins and peanuts. Here's my digression from earlier in the week. It was a good news, bad news, all in one box. I saw that once again, they're selling Glossettes at the concession stand. That's the good news. The bad news? Glossette raisins.
2: Ew!
1: Like, why would you, like, why not peanuts? Glossette peanuts are a much more pleasurable thing to eat than Glossette raisins. The raisins and the chocolate, the flavors never really meshed. Like, I don't even know why they made them. But if you're going to bring back Glossettes, why not bring back both or bring back the peanuts? The peanuts are far, far better. Oh, by the way, Casino Rob says he likes Glossette raisins.
2: Ew!
1: All right, that comes up as well. I openly asked on the show for Triple T or Casino Rob to call me because I had a question about an Italian word, which I believed was an Italian insult, but I wanted Italian guys to tell me if I remembered it correctly. So that's in one of the calls coming up as well. And no, I didn't play a montage of calls from this week because I was using the promo time to promote the video version of my interview with Johnny Resnick from Goo Goo Dolls, which you can find on The Rock's YouTube channel. It adds an extra dimension when you see him laughing and stuff. Okay, on with the show. 94.9 The Rock, GTA's Rock Station, the all-night show.

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2: 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Who it is?
3: It's Casino Rob.
2: Ah, Casino Rob with the crappy taste in candy. How you doing?
3: Well, you think I have crappy taste just because you don't like something, you think it's crappy.
2: Well, no, not all things. There are some things I recognize in, like, hey, we're talking about candy. I recognize I simply don't have a taste for, but I don't think that it's crap. However, Glossette raisins, yeah, that's crap.
3: No, they're great. I love Glossette raisins.
2: Raisins don't belong in chocolate.
3: They taste great. Any dried fruit and chocolate is great. I love the Glossette. Yes, the Glossette raisins are fantastic.
2: Do you like buy the Dairy Milk fruit and nut bar?
3: Yeah, those are great. I love those.
2: Wow. How long has this been going on with you?
3: Since ever. I've always loved dried fruit, like dried figs and everything.
2: Yeah, figs. Figs. I like dried fruit, but figs? Figs are horrendous. Okay, if you were on a desert island and you could only take with you, if you're abandoning ship, and swimming to a desert island, and you had a box of Glossette raisins and a box of Glossette peanuts, and you could only take one box. Which one would you take?
3: The raisins.
2: Oh, you're lost, man. You're lost. Anyway, I'm not making any headway with you, so why don't we move on to something else? What else is on your mind?
3: A couple of things. Well, I got called in because you told me to call in, and Triple T just messaged me, so you call first. So I said,
2: yeah. Okay, you're referring to the fact that in the opening, I said that I remember the word Chipola as being an Italian insult word, but I wasn't sure. And I said that Triple T or you should call in. And now you're calling in because Triple T told you to. What is this? There's some underground network between you guys?
3: I guess so. It's an Italian thing.
2: Okay, Casino Rob, don't you think that if Triple T, who loves attention, is telling you to call in first, that maybe you shouldn't call in first?
3: Oh, yeah, but maybe I'm taking one for the team.
2: Well, you might be, but actually, no, not in this case. The thing I wanted to ask is, do you know the word Chipola?
3: Chipola?
2: Yeah.
3: Basically, Chipola is the onions.
2: It's a small onion, right?
3: Yeah, exactly. Yeah.
2: And now, have you heard it used as a sort of meaning a somebody who thinks they're a big shot?
3: Yeah, I guess you could use that way. At times, they'll use like phrases like that. They say, Grande Chipola, right? Like you can say that you're a big shot. Yeah, I can see. I've heard that before.
2: But, yeah, okay.
3: You're big onion, you think.
2: Yeah, okay. So it's basically somebody who thinks they're a big shot.
3: Pretty much.
2: Yeah, you're denying them that they are actually a big shot. Oh, you think you're a big shot. I know this because...
3: Exactly.
2: This is years ago that this happened. I don't know why it came to my brain today, but it did. So there used to be this Italian, like, restaurant/takeout place up the street from the old Cable 10 station. And for a time, it was the only place there. And they closed at, like, 6. So a bunch of us would go in about 5:30. And one guy was the guy in charge. And he used to always push. He always called. He didn't know the name of the lady behind the counter. He used to call her Mrs. Lady. And he would ask her, Mrs. Lady, how much for this veal, this breaded veal? And she'd give a price, and he'd say, come on, it's been sitting in there for, 4 hours? You're going to throw it out in 5 minutes? Come on, you can give me a deal on that. And it would go on and on. Like, and she just always went, heh, heh, heh, like laughing, like, she knew that he was a clown, but she never gave him a deal. She would give others a deal, never him. Anyway, I heard her refer to him, to one of the other workers, as Chipola. When we all came in, she said, "Oh, Chipola." and looked at him. Yeah. And he went crazy trying to find out what that meant. Was it an insult? Well, this guy was the ultimate narcissist and very thin-skinned. And he called every Italian person he knew, asking them what cipolla was. And they all claimed they had no idea. That, I don't know, it just means onion. No, we don't tell the Canadese what this means. This is our secret code language. One guy...
3: Well, it could be a secret code, like you even say cipolla, like almost a twist on terms, like cipolla, right? Like cipolla in Italian is onion. But he might be calling him because he always tried to get a deal, like cheap, like he's being cheapola. Sort of slang thing.
2: I can see that, but it didn't seem like she was the kind of woman who used slang like that. So he contacted one guy, and the guy said, oh, yeah, she was saying you think you're a big shot.
3: Yeah, pretty much.
2: And
3: I would take it that way, too.
2: Yeah. We never went there again. Well, he sure didn't. He was furious.
3: Well, I would say he probably deserved it because when my dad had the deli, I'd get people like that come in, and you know they always try to get a bargain and they always try to be the big shot. And like I used to have fun with them because I found I'd end up charging them more than anybody else. Same thing. It's like, yeah, you want to be a big shot? Okay, you're going to pay.
2: Right? Well, it's like Leo, may he rest in peace, the coffee truck driver, who used to come around because all the businesses for a number of years it was an industrial area. There was nowhere to get any food after 6 o'clock. He would come by about 7:30 with his coffee truck, and he'd come into the back door of the studio. He'd pull the door open and blow his whistle. And we were shooting, like we'd be doing live programming, and he'd just come in and blow his whistle. And everyone would lock the camera off, and everyone would just walk out to the truck and leave the show recording on its own. Anyway, he had a way of choosing what the prices were for sandwiches based on how expensive your shoes were.
3: Yeah, that's actually, yeah, you're right. You see like how somebody dresses and how they carry themselves. And it's just like even in the car world, like I say, they always say there's the Chevy price and the Cadillac price. You're driving in a Cadillac, you're paying premium.
2: Okay, so it's the same thing, but I didn't know what he was doing. When somebody who wasn't a regular would go to the truck, he would always look down at them when he was coming up with a price, like very obviously looking down. And I said to him one time, Leo, how come you look down? He says, ah, Dick. He called everybody Jake because one of the guys' names was Jacob. But he didn't bother to learn anyone else's name, so everybody's name was Jake. He said, ah, Jake, you see the fancy shoes? Pay more. Said, okay, made sense to me.
3: Why not?
2: The problem with him,
3: charge him.
2: The problem with him calling everyone by the same name is he used to give us credit, and we'd pay at the end of the week, and he'd write it on a shirt cardboard. The thing is, he never knew who was who, so he would just put sandwiches places and prices places. And at the end of the week, it's like, Leo, I only ate off the truck two nights. Why is it like $11? How much, Jake? How much? I don't know, Leo. Probably about $6, which is what he would have like actually charged me. All right, Jake, $6. But yeah, that was where Cipolla came from. Yeah.
3: Yeah.
2: All right. Well, thank you for clearing that up.
3: No problem.
2: Okay, Rob. You have a song you want to hear?
3: Okay. Well, Big Shot by Billy Joel for your Chipotle comment.
2: All right. Thank you for letting me know.
3: Okay.
2: Bye.
3: Talk to you later.
2: Bye.

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2: Everyone, get ready.
3: Okay, this is the really exciting part.
0: With your host, John Angus McDonald from The Drews. 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Who knows? 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I mean, right? What's that? Toilet paper was invented in 1857? No shit. 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
2: 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Who this?
3: This is Brando.
2: Hey, Brando, you're a first-time caller, are you not?
3: I am.
2: Okay, Brando, then
4: I have always wanted to have a neighbor just like you.
2: Welcome officially to the Nighttime Neighborhood. How are you?
3: I'm doing okay.
2: Good.
3: I'm here.
2: You're here. Okay, so tell me a little bit about you.
3: Well, I'm a father of three.
2: Okay.
3: And love my children very much.
2: All right, that's kind of good to know.
3: Yeah, and okay. I live in Whitby.
2: What's that?
3: I said I live in Whitby.
2: Okay, well, I was just through Whitby today. I should have honked and waved.
3: You probably should have. I might have heard it.
2: Not likely.
3: It's a very small place.
2: It's Whitby.
3: Well, there's a lot of retirees around here, so.
2: Oh, then they probably would have called the cops. Quiet. So, what brings you to call me tonight, Brando?
3: Well, I've been a long-time listener. I've been listening to you for a while, since the beginning of the show, basically. And I've been following you for a while. I'm just a fan, man.
2: Well, thank you. Now, if you've been listening for a while, what made you decide to call tonight, and why didn't you call before this?
3: Well, I think I tried to call before, but you didn't answer.
2: Okay. Give me an excuse like that. But you're here. Now, there are some people who say that people are afraid to call me. Were you afraid?
3: To be honest, no.
2: Good.
3: I'm not really afraid of much.
2: Well, I'm not that scary. So I don't understand people's problems. If they're not morons like Jorge,
3: I mean,
2: then
3: you're about,
2: no problem.
3: You're about 4 inches? 5 inches tall?
2: Okay. No part of me is only 5 inches. So, let's see. What do you do during the day?
3: Mostly, well, I work. That's a thing.
2: Okay, and doing what?
3: I bartend. I serve the people.
2: Okay. Now, like female bartenders, if you wear shirts that show cleavage, do you get extra tips?
3: I mean, sometimes. I try to sometimes just, like, tweak my nipples a little bit so that I have, like, a little bit of a hard-on when I go to a table if it's all women. You know what I mean?
2: So you try to emphasize the package there.
3: There you go. Yeah.
2: Now, does that work the same way it works for women with the low-cut tops? Because I tend to think that women aren't as visually stimulated and stupid as men. But you tell me otherwise.
3: I lost you on the question.
2: Okay. Men will give extra money to women who show their cleavage as bartenders, because men are very easily parted from their money when women are presenting flesh. When you approach a table of women and you've accentuated the present that you have, do women then likewise give you a little bit extra?
3: No, I don't feel so.
2: Yeah, I didn't think so. Because women are not as stupid as men. Men think if a woman shows cleavage, there's a chance she's going to go home with him. And there's no chance. But in the back of his head, he's thinking, well, she must find me attractive. Because look at the cleavage she's showing me when she's showing the cleavage to everybody. And she actually hates every one of the guys at the bar.
3: That is true.
2: All right.
3: Not going to lie for that one.
2: Now, do you work with female bartenders as well?
3: Oh, yeah.
2: And do they do the cleavagey thing?
3: No, at the place I work, we can't. It's like long shirts, and you got to be all covered up and everything.
2: So it's a classy joint.
3: Yeah, you can call it that.
2: Well, actually, if it's classy, I probably shouldn't call it a joint. Okay.
3: That's true.
2: And how long you been doing this for?
3: Well, it's been about 13 years.
2: 13 years, okay. So this is a profession. You're a professional. You take pride in what you do.
3: Yes.
2: Okay, good. That's important. Now, when you're at a bar, do you have regulars? Are there regulars that come in?
3: Oh, yeah, for sure.
2: Do they talk to you like you see on television or the movies? Like, are you kind of like they confess things to you or so on, or none of that?
3: Like Ted Danson and Cheers or some shit?
2: Yeah, something like that.
3: Yeah, we do. We have the regulars that come in, and they're, you know, they think they know you, and they're ready to, you know, give you big hugs and all that. And it's like you only see them for that little snippet of time that you're there, and then.
2: But do they tell you their problems? Do they tell you their problems? Oh, 100%. Yeah.
3: Oh yeah. Yeah, yeah, we're like friggin' therapists sometimes.
2: Okay, so, well, believe me, I can relate. What's some of the weirdest things you've heard that you've kind of been like, how do I react to this?
3: Oh, so I had a guy once, and he came in, and he was from the States, talking to me about a lot of the things going on over there. I don't get into politics, so I'm like, whatever. I'm kind of just, whatever, just pouring drinks, brushing them off, this and that. And then, you know, he gets a little bit more abrasive with it and brings up something that's going on that I don't even want to mention, but it's like, you know, big right now. And I kind of just looked at him and I said, yeah, I don't really have a take on that. And he looked at me and he was like, oh, you don't have a take on that. So I guess you don't care about the world. And that just hit me. I looked at him and I'm like, well, no, it's not that I don't care about the world. I'm just, you're pouring drinks, my friend. Like, I'm...
2: All right, well, you know, this reminds me...
3: I'm not an educational master. Well, you know what I mean?
2: Well, I mean, you can't win. Either you, yeah. If you agree with him, then he's just going to keep going. If you disagree with him, then he's going to throw the drink at you and try to set you on fire. Now, here, exactly. This reminds me of a joke Billy Crystal used to do in the 70s. He said, there's a book called What Women Mean When They Say No to Sex. And he said, they're not saying no to sex. They're saying no to sex with you. And that is the situation with the guy there. It's not that you don't care about the world. You don't care to talk about the world with him.
3: Exactly.
2: Yeah. Okay. Trump supporter or a Trump opponent, this guy?
3: Trump supporter.
2: Oh, I knew it. They're always the ones that want to start something. Always. I was at a dinner party for Christmas last year, and there was a guy there, and he was told to tone it down because no one wants to hear it. He kept talking about the Trump tie he was wearing, and he turned around and showed the brand, and he kept talking, and he didn't notice that nobody was taught. Like, everyone walked away from him, but they always feel like they need to engage because they want you to disagree with them so that they can yell at you, because that's how they demonstrate their dominance, because they are masculine.
3: That's how they bait you. They bait you. Right?
2: Yeah, yeah. It's like, just shut up. Trump supporters are very much like, ever heard the joke, how do you know if your friend's a vegan? Don't worry, they'll tell you. It's the same thing with Trump supporters. Also the same with people who are very much on the left, who are just as obnoxious, but with different topics.
3: Exactly. And if you're passive, it's even worse sometimes.
2: Oh, yeah. Well, listen, I'm a centrist. I look for what is the most sensible answer here that helps the most people and hurts the fewest. And because I am not willing to commit to right or left, both sides hate me. You're not really committed to anything. You know, it's like, oh, shut up. Anyway, that's another story. So I'm glad you called, Brando, and because now I gave you a song on the Nighttime Neighborhood 9, but because it's your first call, you get to have a second request tonight.
3: Oh, all right. Poison by Alice Cooper.
2: All right, I will do that. Now, do you have any questions for me?
3: Not at the moment. I'm just so happy that I got to get a hold of you, man. You're awesome.
2: Well, thank you. Feel free to call again. You texted me and said, do you look for new callers? I didn't realize that there might be an impression that I only want people to call who already are callers. Not at all. I love new callers, and I want new callers to become regulars. You join in the Nighttime Neighborhood. So do not forget to call other times.
3: That's awesome. Thank you.
2: All right, Brando. My best to your kids, and you have a good night.
3: You too.
2: All right. Bye.

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1: 94.9 The Rock, the all night show. Had to suck. Who dis?
2: Or gay.
1: Okay, you know what? For that, I'm not even going to play
3: Sphincter. Sphincter.
1: Okay. I won't play that because that was funny. Okay. So listen,
2: that would have been bad if you played that.
1: Listen, Chicken Triple T, you told Casino Rob to call first.
2: You know, there's a method to my madness, eh?
1: Oh, is there?
2: I get him to call first. And then we figure out what the hell you want. So now I know. Oh. It's about Chipotle.
1: Okay. So you're like Batman and he's like Robin. You wear black and dark gray and you dress him up in bright red, yellow, and green. And say, here's my target.
2: Yes.
1: All right. Well,
2: yeah, you've been like that.
1: You're still a chicken. You sacrifice Casino Rob.
2: Listen. I wouldn't call it sacrificing him.
1: No, I called him.
2: I wouldn't say, I would say it's just that he's getting the feel of what the hell you were talking about. Because he didn't tell us. He just said, call.
1: Yes, none of what you said in any way explains away the fact that you sacrificed him. You didn't want to be the one that called to find out what I was going to ask you guys about. You texted him and said, here, you go first. So you chickened out. And in the end, was it anything? Did I ask him anything that was a trap or that was difficult?
2: Nope. But I look at it like this, because, sometimes you'll be standing in line and you let somebody ahead of you. There you go. That's all I did.
1: No, it's not. It's more like you see that somebody has pulled a gun and you grab someone and hold them in front of you.
2: Yeah, pretty close.
1: Yeah, pretty close. Anyway, so did you know the answer to that question? Have you ever heard
2: Chipotle?
1: No, not Chipotle. Chipotle is a dry sauce.
2: Chipotle.
1: Chipola.
2: Well, it's almost like if you say that to someone, too, because onions make you cry, right? It's almost like calling them a whiner.
1: Okay, are you guessing or have you heard it used that way?
2: No, I've heard it used that way.
1: That you're calling somebody like a crybaby?
2: Yeah, a whiner. Crybaby.
1: Okay, so you haven't heard it used the way I saw it used and Casino Rob has heard it used, which is basically to describe somebody as someone who thinks they're a big shot.
2: Right. No, I haven't.
1: Okay.
2: No.
1: Well, you know what? I'm glad he called first because he had a much better explanation than you do.
2: Yes. He did a good job. He did good. I was impressed.
1: Okay. Well, you know what? In this case, your cowardice worked out for the best. So let's move beyond that. What else is going on?
2: Well, I have to shout out to my bestie, Tammy, because she requested the record company Off the Ground, and you play it for her, but you wouldn't play it for me. So I got to hear it because my bestie requested it. That was phenomenal request.
1: Now, do you remember why I said I wouldn't play it for you when you asked for it last time?
2: You're a dick.
1: No, I don't think that was the explanation. I think it was that you had asked for it a few too many times consecutively, whereas she had not asked for it consecutively. I like you guys to make requests that are not the same song over and over.
2: I know. You're such a stickler for the rules.
1: I just would like a little bit of variety and a little bit of imagination on your part.
2: Yeah, Johnny the Meat Man, then. Hey, I still get a song. You didn't play my song in the 9.
1: Did you hear it on the radio?
2: No, I did not. Technicality. There's a technicality issue here.
1: You heard it on the radio because you texted me, you liar.
2: Yeah, but it's still a technicality, buddy. It's still a technicality.
1: All right, hold on. Something happened. Your song was skipped over during the nighttime Neighborhood 9, but it was played a little bit later. Now let me go to the judges and see if they think that's a technicality that allows you. Yeah, that allows you another song. Hold on, hold on. I gotta go to the judges.
2: The judges say
1: no. You don't get another song.
2: Oh God! You know what? Bea asked me the other day. She said, "Have you seen the dog bowl?" And I said, "No, but it can catch a mean frisbee."
1: Not bad, Triple T. Not bad.
2: Not bad, but I did. Oh, what the hell? I got another one. Now I got to remember it.
1: You're adapting the Sultan of Sweep Wayne's style of slipping into something as if it's a story, not setting it up as a joke, and there's the punchline.
2: You see what I did there?
1: Now, the thing is, sometimes with Wayne, he'll start telling me a story that I think is going to have a punchline, and in the end, it was just a story. And it's not funny in the end.
2: Yes, we've heard that happen.
1: Remember when he said he was telling me a story about his brother who was climbing on the roof and fell and, like, broke a bunch of bones? And I thought there was a punchline coming, and there wasn't. His brother actually hurt himself.
2: Yeah. Oh, God. What the hell? I'm trying to remember this other joke. Oh, yeah. I bought my grandmother a stair climber. It's driving her up the wall.
1: Jeez. These are terrible, but they're actually, they're construction. Their construction is okay.
2: You like that, okay.
1: So no.
2: At least you're impressed.
1: I didn't like it. I said the construction was okay. Anyway. Anyway, I didn't hate it.
2: Now, what else you want to... Oh, you know what I wanted to ask you?
1: Nope.
2: Here's what I wanted to ask you.
1: Yes.
2: Now, your transition from Much Music and the days where you were on TV, how long were you out before you came back to this station? That's the first part of the question.
1: Let's see. When would I start here? 2023?
2: Yes.
1: Yeah, okay. And I left Much Music in, I think, 2007.
2: That's how long you were doing nothing?
1: No, I was doing things. I was doing podcasts. I had a series, two TV series on a local television station, which was the worst experience ever. Though neither of those shows will ever see the light of day again. But I was doing things. But for a while, I wasn't. No, for a while, I was just taking it easy.
2: Well, yeah, I was going to say, there had to be a year or two where you didn't do much.
1: Yeah. I mean, I just laid in my indoor pool, sunning myself under the heat lamps.
2: Okay. Now, here's part two of the question. How did you end up dealing with 94.9? How did this come up?
1: Where did this? When did this biography start? Okay,
2: listen. You ask everybody questions. Where I'm asking you.
1: All right. Because there may be general interest. It started when my friend Rick Campanelli. Rick the Temp, who, by the way, has a book coming out in the fall, an autobiography that's filled with some surprises, I'll tell you that. He was a morning man on another station in the Toronto market, and his co-host was going away for a week or something, and he asked me to step in and co-host with him on the morning show. And Rick and I have always had really good chemistry, really good working chemistry, and I enjoyed that, and it did well. And then he asked me back for another week when she went away, and then I did an entire December with him, doing 5 days a week, doing mornings with him, and that got me interested in radio. And I started to realize that I could have the fun in radio that I used to have on Much Music, because there was no way to have that fun on television anymore. Television had dried up as an industry, and doing it online, like doing like videos and stuff for YouTube, it wasn't the same connection, the same collective experience. People listening all at once. So I had fun doing it, and I don't remember exactly how, but I'd known Doug from 94.9 The Rock, and we might have been talking. I mentioned I really enjoyed doing the morning show, and there was a possibility that was going to continue on a permanent basis. I didn't like doing the morning show because it really interrupted my sleep. Like, I would go to bed at like 9 or 10 and then wake up at like 3, and that just, then I would be zonked after the show. So he and the head of sales at 94.9 The Rock had decided, let's try to relaunch late night radio programming like used to exist in Toronto all the time. And he said, you know, I think this would be good for you. And he and Steve said, here, create the thing. It's all yours. And I did. And here we are. And they have been very supportive all the way through. Let me create whatever this has become.
2: I think that was a hell of a question because I was, I'm not going to make jokes here. I was gripped listening to that answer because I wanted to know how you ended up here. And that was, it was good. It's good for the people to know. So,
1: did I not explain that once before, I think? No? All right.
2: No. You see, when you're doing podcasts and stuff, you're at home, and I don't know. Maybe you're reaching out to people. Maybe you're talking to people on that. But this, you have this entire neighborhood now. So I think it's turned out to be something bigger than you thought it would be.
1: You know what? I don't get into things thinking they're going to be small. I always think, okay, there's an opportunity to build something here. The thing about podcasts is you can reach a lot of people, but you don't reach them at the same time. So they're not all experiencing the thing they're not experiencing it as you're creating it or with other people. That's the difference between something live like radio here.
2: Right, right. And like I said all along, it's since the start, you get me through the first 5 hours of this doing what I do. And it's

0: No, they're...
1: They're corrupt.
0: No, they're just...
1: They're paid by you.
0: No, no, they are me. And I said no.
1: Okay, good enough. Nice talking to you.
0: See you later.
1: Jorge out.
0: Bye.

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1: Oh, my God. 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
0: Yes way. I'll bet they're even listening on the space station right now.
2: Yeah, Houston, you're going to have to cancel that spacewalk. Craig and Lucky are up to some shenanigans again. 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

CKGE, Durham, Toronto. 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
2: 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Who dis?
3: Hey, Ed, it's Jorge's younger sister, Nikki.
2: Oh, you're Jorge's younger sister. You're not really his sister, though, right?
3: Nah, we're not. I love how you call him Jorge.
2: That's how his name is spelled.
3: I know. You would think so. But that's too funny. I just wanted to call and say hi because now I got all your shit and I'm ready to play, man.
2: Okay. What are we playing?
3: I don't know. I want you to pick a good song for me.
2: No, I don't do that.
3: Okay. Oh my God, I don't even know. I don't know. Let's go with. You know what? I don't even know. Can you just pick a song for me?
2: I just told you no.
3: Dedicated to me?
2: No. No.
3: Why?
2: What is the point of me opening up the phones and allowing you to choose songs if I choose the song for you? What is this, preschool?
3: Oh, my God, stop it. Okay, Guns N' Roses.
2: All right, we're halfway there. What song?
3: Give me a song by Guns N' Roses.
2: No, you got to pick the song.
3: Oh, my God. Okay, well, my mind's not thinking right now. Just pick one.
2: Nikki, am I right in remembering that you work with children and youth?
3: I do, baby, I do.
2: And you can't even pick the name of a Guns N' Roses song?
3: Well, no, because, Joe, I just found all your shit, and I wasn't expecting you to pick up, actually. So
2: Did you not have a contingency plan in case when you called, I actually picked up?
3: Not really.
2: Nikki, what is it you do?
3: Yes,
2: with,
3: baby.
2: What is it you do with children and youth? How is it you help them?
3: Actually, I'm a counselor with children and youth. So I work in group homes, and I also work alongside CAS. I know a lot of people might not like that, but there are good people out there that work alongside that.
2: I have no problem with CAS. My concern is that at least once when you called me, you were a flat-out drunk.
3: No, listen, I had a few drinks, but Jorge told me that I needed to be on there. I had no idea at this time about it, so I had no friggin' idea.
2: Okay.
3: But
2: do you hold yourself up as a role model for these young people?
3: Of course I do.
2: Okay.
3: Stop it.
2: Okay. Are you inebriated now, or is this just you?
3: No, this is just me right now. I was talking to Jorge just not long ago.
2: Oh, okay. So this is actually.
3: He gave me all the connections.
2: Oh, so you mean the phone number I read out all the time on the air? That connection?
3: Yes, baby. Yes.
2: All right. All right, Nikki. Nikki, if you weren't doing this job, what would be your dream job?
3: A veterinarian, actually. Because, you know, we lost out. No, we lost out because dentists and veterinarians, they make a lot of the friggin' money, man. And that's where we all lost out.
2: Who's we all?
3: The ones who didn't choose that career.
2: Oh, well, I could never be a veterinarian because, A, I can't stand the sight of blood or innards. B, I can't stand talking about blood or innards. And C, I'd be too emotionally wrapped up in the animal's condition.
3: I know, I get it. But we're talking about making money here, Ed.
2: Well, there's other ways to make money that don't involve blood and guts.
3: That's true. This is true.
2: How many of the kids that you counsel make it out of the system successfully and go on to have a good life?
3: You know what? Unfortunately, not very many. It's sad, but not very many.
2: Now, compare your record to one of your colleagues.
3: In what way?
2: It does, you know what? It doesn't even
3: matter. Oh, actually, No, I could tell you. I'm more of an easygoing, relaxed person. I understand the kids and I listen. Whereas people are more authoritative and they almost like demand respect, which people coming out of trauma should not have to experience that with people that they are just, you know, knowing.
2: Now,
3: so I think I'm different in that.
2: Okay. Where did
3: but I'm
2: you...
3: not going to lie to you, Ed. I'm not going to lie to you, Ed.
2: I didn't accuse
3: you. It's a hard field.
2: Of course it is. It's a very important field. And that's why it's important to have really good people there. Now, where did you get, like, do you, is this a diploma program you get to graduate into this career? How does it work?
3: Oh, no. I have my college in child and youth care, and then I have my bachelor's degree in child and youth work.
2: Now, did this come from an internet university?
3: No, Humber College, buddy. Humber College.
2: Okay, so there was no Cracker Jack box involved?
3: No, there's no Cracker Jack box involved.
2: Well, listen, you do a very difficult job, a very tough, emotional job,
3: yes.
2: A job that is important, and this is what frightens me, but whatever. Good for you for putting in the best effort you can.
3: Thank you so much. I respect that. I appreciate you. Okay, so you know what? I'm going to request the same song I requested there last week when I was with Jorge. And that's going to be Every Rose Has Its Thorn. What? Okay?
2: Okay, here, Nikki, first thing.
3: Yes, my love.
2: First thing, I don't let people request the same song two times in a row. With you, I'm going to, because otherwise this will take all night.
3: Or you could play November Rain.
2: Okay, there we go. That only took, what, 7 minutes?
3: Yes, let's go, baby.
2: Okay.
3: Yes.
2: And because last time was your first call, but this is your first official call on your own, I have to do this. Hey, Nikki, I have always wanted to have a neighbor just like you.
3: I love you.
2: Welcome to the nighttime neighborhood.
3: I love you, baby. Thank you so much.
2: And you're not inebriated. This is just you.
3: No, this is just me. I'm by myself right now.
2: Have you ever suffered, like, cranial trauma?
3: No, not at all.
2: Okay, good. I just wanted to be sure. I'm just checking things off on us.
3: You're too funny.
2: All right, Nikki. I'll talk to you again.
3: All right. Love you, Ed.
2: Okay, bye.
3: Okay, bye.

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1: Yep, that's right, kid. Yep, just making a few new adjustments here. Yep, that's what I'm doing. I'm doing that. Dropped in a sweet dual overhead sensory thingy and tweaked the flux resonance, too. Yeah, crank that baby up to 1.21 gigawatts.
0: Really?
1: Yeah, I gave it a good solid cleaning to those pesky parametric ports, too. Man, I'll tell you, the dust bunnies are getting into those things.
0: Jamie, are you just piggybacking off the work that our amazing engineering department did improving 94.9 The Rock streaming? And you're just making up phrases like flux resonance?
1: Yeah, okay, but those guys are cool, man, and so smart, I find.
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2: 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Who this?
3: It's Billy.
2: Billy the Kid. Billy, what's going on in the background there? There's noise.
3: I'll turn it down.
2: Yeah, you do that.
3: It's your radio station. Just hold on. Oh, man, what's what I do? Damn it. There I go, turn it down.
2: You know, you could have at least wiped out. It wouldn't have been as good as if it was on video, but would have been very interesting audio. Okay. So,
3: it was pretty close there. It was almost face first into the TV.
2: Okay, don't tease me like that. So I'm glad you're alive. Where have you been all week?
3: When I got back from Mexico, I just didn't feel right.
2: Yeah, you said that you were feeling sick. You and your mom and Mark were all sick.
3: Yeah, all of us were feeling well. We're saying it was jet lag. I'm like, I don't know.
2: Okay, let me ask you this as delicately as I can. Did your not feeling well involve a lot of rides on the porcelain bus?
3: Yeah.
2: Then you may have gotten a parasite or something from the water. Montezuma's revenge.
3: Yeah, I didn't really drink any water. Yeah, I drank orange juice and stuff like that, but...
2: There's water in all that stuff. Now, I would think at a resort the water is filtered and so on, but who knows what you ate if you went into Mexico City or you went into the smaller town. Who knows? You may have had something crawl inside your gut, and it made things come out your butt.
3: Yeah.
2: Okay, and what else you been doing?
3: Not much. I just finished doing Mark's laundry.
2: Mark's laundry? Like, what are you, his manservant now?
3: No, he pays me.
2: Oh, he does?
3: Oh, yeah.
2: All right. I don't mind doing it. All right, that's all right, then. You gotta, you know, if you're gonna have to look at his skivvies, at least you're getting paid for it. That's all right. Now, did you say something to me in a text about painting?
3: Yeah, we're redoing my mom's upstairs bathroom.
2: Okay.
3: And it's putting in new pipes and this and that, and she's changed the whole color. Now it's orange in the top. But yes, Mark, it's Ed.
2: Mark said he's doing my mom's plumbing. Tell him not to speak that way about your mother. Shame on him. Listen, Billy, how much can you help with plumbing and painting? I mean, can you even raise your hands, your arms above your head?
3: Yeah.
2: Okay. Like, how
3: do you... my mom's bathroom twice, and all the doors upstairs.
2: You have mobility issues.
3: I painted for like 30 years, so I'm pretty fast at it.
2: Okay, but you have, you know, you move like a 1950s robot, a guy wearing a cardboard box suit.
3: Yeah, but I know how to cheat and get it done quick.
2: Oh, all right.
3: I don't know.
2: All right.
3: There's ways around things.
2: All right. Well, obviously you're very industrious. Well, that's nice. Is she paying you for doing this?
3: No.
2: Well, she's your mother.
3: Yes.
2: Though, you know, I think actually parents actually owe their kids, not the other way around. Because, the parents raised you, but you didn't ask to be born. That was their choice to bring you into all this.
3: Oh, trust me, I get a lot from my mother. I'm not worried about it at all.
2: I remember when you lived there, she used to move the furniture on you and you kept falling.
3: Yeah.
2: I laugh now. She said, put down rugs knowing you'd fall.
4: All right.
2: Like, oh, what is he up to now? What's Mark doing now?
3: Yes, please. Mark's going to Burger King, I think.
4: Oh.
3: McDonald's.
4: I can't sleep.
3: Okay.
2: He can't sleep.
3: You can slap bacon on it, too, if you want.
4: Slap bacon on your ass.
3: Okay.
2: Any appetite I might have had was just killed. Anyway, Billy. Well, glad to hear from you. I was concerned because okay, usually when you, if you, you don't call, you text.
4: Radio station, 90,
2: okay, tell him to shut up. Tell him to shut up. All of a sudden, this is turning into a call from Johnny in the garage.
3: Yeah, he's left.
2: All right, good. Triple T last night texted me, said, where's Billy? Is Billy okay? You know, we look
3: you
2: after
3: tell him
2: our,
3: I'm fine.
2: We all look after our own. Well, he'll know now.
3: Yeah.
2: All right. Awesome. So, Billy, what song can I play for you?
3: Korn, Freak on a Leash.
2: I'm pretty sure I played that for you recently, but I don't remember for sure, so I'm going to play it.
3: Okay, thank you.
2: Thanks, Billy. Take it easy.
3: You too, man. Everybody in the neighborhood, nine, man. Take it easy.
2: Good night.
3: Much love.

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1: 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Here, who this?
2: It's Doug from Maine News. How's it going, Ed?
1: How you doing, Doug? Well, what do you got to do with yourself now, Doug, with no snow?
2: Well, I'm out right now, actually. But 13 hours ago, I was in the hospital. I was listening to Billy's call.
1: Yeah.
2: And I had some kind of viral stomach flu.
1: Ugh.
2: And I was in the hospital for like 15 hours.
1: Now,
2: yesterday.
1: Was it 14 hours and 45 minutes of waiting?
2: No. They had me in an IV for 10 minutes. Hats off to the bankrupt hospital.
1: Well, okay, that's good. IV probably because with a viral stomach bug, you lose a lot of liquid. They probably had some, lactated ringers going into you to make sure your fluids were up?
2: Oh, yeah. Yeah, I was in there pretty much 10 hours.
1: Well, I'm sorry to hear that. Did you feel better when you left?
2: Nah, it's still a little wheezy, but I mean, it sounds like what Billy had in his family.
1: Well,
2: my sister-in-law missed her cruise because of it.
1: She missed her
2: cruise? And she lives in Port Perry.
1: Oh, you're kidding. Does she? Because she was ill. Can she get, a refund?
2: No, I think they took a red eye. They booked another flight.
1: Well, let me tell you this. After you've had a stomach virus, after you've had a stomach virus and you've been riding the porcelain bus for a while, you got a red eye, all right.
2: Oh yeah.
1: So
2: there's also a lumber yard up here with like 3/4 of their workforce out from this thing, so.
1: Wow, I wonder what the hell that is. Did they diagnose you?
2: Yeah, he just said viral, but I looked it up. It's Conan something or other that's going around right now, but it's brutal. Pray you don't get it.
1: Yeah, I'm sorry you got it, but, better you than me.
2: Well, exactly.
1: Okay. Well, listen, here's two things. One, I'm glad you're feeling better. Secondly, after having that stomach virus and everything that entails, nobody can tell you right now that you're full of shit.
2: That's perfect.
1: All right.
2: That's perfect. Anyways, I'm just at my turnaround. I can't really talk long.
1: That's all right. But, brevity is the soul of wit. Can I play a song for you, Doug?
2: Do you have Living After Midnight?
1: Yes.
2: For all the plow drivers that are still out there.
1: Yeah, me too. I'm Living After Midnight. Sure. Play it for you.
2: It's for all of us.
1: Yeah, so here's something I would recommend that maybe they didn't. If this should reoccur, you may wish to get a box of feminine napkins and place them between the cheeks.
2: Oh, no, you need diapers for this one, dude.
1: Never mind then. Okay, talk to you later. Hey, it's a good warm-up. You're not getting any younger.
2: All right, take it easy.
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1: 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Hey, it's me, Ed DeSuck. Over there is Leanna Kersner, our resident peer counselor and host of the great podcast, It's Not Therapy, which you should check out. Even if you check it out during the radio show, I'll allow you some time to listen. Anyway, Leanna helps us get through the night talking about things that we may be wrestling with. And this is a weird one, Leanna. I'm going to preface it with that. But if somebody comes to you for advice.
2: Uh-huh.
1: And let's do the first scenario. You don't really have any advice to give them.
2: Okay.
1: How can you handle that without them feeling like you just shut them down?
2: What kind of advice are we talking about here?
1: Advice. Life advice.
2: And someone says, I'm going through a really hard time. What would you do in my shoes?
1: Well, yeah. And a part of that, okay. The part of the problem of what would you do in my shoes? I'm not in your shoes. I've never been in a circumstance that you've been in. I don't really feel right giving you advice because what the hell do I know?
2: Well, okay. First off, you don't have enough information here, right? This is where I start with the people I work with. What I start doing is asking questions. It's like, what kind of outcome are you looking for? The first thing I say is, well, you know, what's in your control? What's not in your control? And often you can just ask a series of questions so people will come to their own conclusions. You just gave them a roadmap to get there. You didn't actually tell them what their destination should be.
1: All right. Now,
2: because, you know, people have to make their own choices. If someone is making you make their decisions for them, you're going to get blamed if it doesn't go well.
1: See, that's the thing I was going to say is that you don't want to be influencing the person. You don't want to turn them away when they're because someone's turning to you for advice and it's sincere. They respect you.
2: Right.
1: But let's just say you don't want to give advice. You don't want to be responsible for how this person may internalize and go forward with that advice. You don't want to be responsible for possibly setting somebody up in the wrong direction. So, but if you say that, the person's going to feel like you're just copping out.
2: Well, it's like, well, what do you want out of this situation? That's where I'd start, right? A lot, you'll be amazed at how many people are like, I don't know, or they'll want an outcome they can't control. And if they're looking for an outcome they can't control, you know, if they're trying to make someone like them or they need this job or something like that, well, that is probably going to lead to poor outcomes because all you can do is your best. And life's not fair sometimes. Sometimes your best is not good enough. Sometimes there's a better candidate. Sometimes there is stuff that they do need to work on. But it's a question of, you know, what do they really want out of this? And I won't make suggestions until I know what the goal is. Because how can you plot a course if you don't have a beginning point and an end point?
1: All right. That makes sense. It's not that I don't like giving advice to callers. If they call me and they see me as somebody, they've known me for a while through, they've heard me, you know, they feel connected, and they ask me for advice, I will give the advice that I can based on what I know.
2: Mm-hmm.
1: But I sometimes think, who the hell am I to be giving advice to you? I'm not in your situation. God knows what I would do if I was in your situation.
2: Yeah, what I tend to do is go, okay, what do you want? Okay, what can you control? What can't you control? Okay, don't worry about the things you can't control because you can't control them. Control what you can control. You know, what can you control here? If you want to pass a test, you got to study hard. If you really are excited about a job opportunity, you got to research the company. You know, make sure you've got some good questions to ask in the interview and really be prepared to say what you did in your past positions and your past work experience that is relevant to this position. Things like that, you can give general advice, but don't give advice just to give advice. If you don't know, the best thing to do is ask questions to help the person talk it through.
1: All right. And we'll conclude there. People have something to chew on with that. Liana is a peer counselor. She is the host of the great podcast, It's Not Therapy. Gives you some tools you can use to tinker with your life in a good way. Liana, thanks.
2: Thanks, Ed.

announce another 94.9 The Rock prize envelope winner. And choosing a winner wasn't easy. I mean, it's always easy spotting a loser. But winners, that takes a little more work. The contest question was, in the spirit of the new ice cream flavor, the Tragically Chip, what other band names can be adapted into ice cream flavors? We narrowed over 200 entries down to a list of 12. And a number one.

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2: 94.9 The Rock, the All-Night Show. I just saw here. Who it is?
3: You got Evan again.
2: Beaker! How you doing, Beaker?
3: Evan.
2: No, I told you last time you called. You sound to me like Beaker the Muppet would sound if he spoke. Anyway, Beaker, what's going on?
3: I just wanted to request one song. Hopefully you have it.
2: Which one is that?
3: System of a Down, Aerials.
2: Yeah, we have it.
3: That would be my topper of my night.
2: Okay, have you been not having a great night?
3: No, I've been having a great night. Actually, I was playing some video games with some good people. And I got kicked the shit out of some ghosts.
2: Some ghosts?
3: And I built another, ghosts.
2: What, were you playing Pac-Man?
3: Fucking ghosts. No, this game on Steam is called Repo.
2: Okay.
3: And you're like mini trash can, and you talk like a Muppet, like up and down, up and down.
2: Gee, I don't know how you could possibly relate to that. Anyway, go on.
3: You just join a group of four friends, and you search for money, like items. Like a tree or a VHS tape would be worth like $1,000.
2: All right. In which case, I've got $1 billion worth here. Anyway.
3: So I'm the shopping cart driver, and all my friends are putting the items in the cart, right?
2: The cart, right. That was the name on Bonanza.
3: Yes, it was.
2: All right. I'm so bored. So you want me to play some song for you, Aerials?
3: Yes.
2: Are you with Sean in the barn now, or are you alone?
3: I'm alone. I'm just chilling. I'm just simmering down right now.
2: You're simmering down?
3: Yeah, I'm on simmer.
2: What were you like before? Were you heated up?
3: I was heated up, but I was calling and waiting and waiting. And then you finally answered, and I got excited. So, yeah, let me simmer down.
2: If getting through to talk to me is exciting to you, I am sorry about what the rest of your life must be like.
3: Brother, I remember watching you on MTV on TV.
2: Why do people say that? It was Much Music.
3: Because we grew up with you, buddy.
2: MTV is American. It was Much Music. Okay, whatever. So, by the way, what kind of place do you live in?
3: I live in a bungalow, and I live in the basement apartment, and then I work at my same property as a mechanic.
2: You work where you live?
3: Yes, I do.
2: So you work in, they let you use the garage as a garage?
3: Yeah.
2: Are you a good mechanic? No, probably not.
3: I'm the best, cheap, good, honest mechanic you could find. If I can't do it, I'll try to do it. But if I don't know how to do it, I know a guy that can't.
2: Yeah, that sounds kind of shifty.
3: Hey, no, I got connections, buddy.
2: All right, well, if my car needs repair.
3: What do you drive?
2: It doesn't matter. You're never going to see it.
3: No, but I'm just curious.
2: It doesn't matter. I don't wish to endorse a car company. They haven't paid me for it.
3: I got a Honda guy.
2: Okay. How exciting.
3: I don't have a Tesla guy because those are no bueno.
2: Okay, Teslas are all computers.
3: Yeah.
2: I just picture you standing there grease-stained with a wrench.
3: Hey.
2: All right. That's a good laugh.
3: You're welcome.
2: Well, listen, I take joy from it, but you have to live with that. So, sympathy to you. All right. Okay. Enough of you. Okay. Thanks for calling, Beaker.
3: All right. Thanks, Ed.
2: Okay. Bye.

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1: Oh, hey, listen, we have an app now.
2: That's right!
0: There's the 94.9 The Rock app. Yeah, it's pretty great. And you can stream us live and enter some of our amazing contests.
3: Shut up and take my money.
0: But put that wallet away, because it's free. 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

0: 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Ed DeSock here. Who this?
1: Woo-hoo! I was just about to hang up.
0: Okay, go ahead. I don't want to. Don't let me get in the way of what you were planning to do.
1: What's happening?
0: Well, you know what's happening is I was thinking today that this is going to be the last time. This is the last time I'm going to play this when you call.
2: Sphincter.
0: Because I have something else in mind for you. I really think that when I was looking on balance at the people who call, you really aren't the biggest sphincter at all. So I am going to move that to someone else who really deserves the Sphincter Award. And I have something.
1: I can tell you.
0: I have something else for you, which I think you'll like more than sphincter.
1: Okay, well, two things. One would be I have the perfect person for sphincter, and his name starts with a J. It ends with a Jorge.
0: Well, yeah, that's exactly who's getting it.
1: And you've been using, ever since, you haven't even done this guy's words anymore. You abandoned that.
0: Well, you know, I told you why. Because there actually weren't very many words that were funny. Like, I must have gone through 50 words listening to them. I was like, none of these are particularly funny. They were, like, repetitive to what we'd already, like, okay, body parts, haha. What did we do, about four of those, five of those? And that long lake that he said, that ridiculous, I don't even remember what that was. It was such remember that?
1: Yeah.
0: Blah, blah, blah, blah, blah, blah. I don't remember what it was. I mean, it was funny, but it just wasn't something that we kept using. So I sort of abandoned it because also I was asking people to send in requests and they were continually relying on me to come up with them. It's like, screw it. If you're not going to do the work, neither am I.
1: Well, you know what? Ever since I, you know, suggested sphincter for the word for this guy, you've been using it a lot lately.
0: Well,
1: in conversations, you've been using sphincter. I think you used sphincter this week at some point.
0: Yeah,
1: talking
0: I did.
1: To somebody.
0: Yeah, no, what are you protective of it now?
1: Well, it's copyrighted sphincter.
0: Oh, yeah, by the guy who actually recorded it, and I'm just using it.
1: Right. Okay, so moving on, Billy. Okay, he's alive. Good. And you spoke to Casino Robin. The other day?
0: Casino Robin?
1: Yesterday.
0: Oh, Casino Robin. That's right. Because I said you were like Batman and you dressed him up like Robin in bright colors to distract from you. Yeah, when you chickened out and texted him to call in. When I said, here, I have a question for the two Italian guys I know, Casino Robin, Triple T. You texted him to call in because you were afraid of what it might be.
1: Yeah. So you were like, you got it all wrong.
0: Yeah, you were like,
1: you got it all wrong.
0: Do you think this tastes good? Have a taste before I eat it. Like, it's...
1: You got it all wrong. I actually said, you know, go ahead. I'm going to let you go first. You know, you can be... I'll be number two today. You be number one.
0: All right, that excuse is a number two. I'll let you go first, like it was some kind of award.
1: Yes. Well, speaking to you, you should. It is kind of an award. And
0: no, it's not. And you don't even think that.
1: But you're giving away tickets later, and I don't want them. Thanks.
0: Fine. You can't have them.
1: Good. You know what bothers me? I mean, let me tell you. If I said that to Bea, she'd go, tell me, Poppy, what bothers you? Tell me what bothers you, Poppy. Listen, I work a long week, all right? Long, hard week. So when somebody asks me, hey, what did you get up to on the weekend? Usually you send some bullshit at them. You know what you should do? You should give them the honest truth. What did I do on the weekend? Well, I'm nearing 60 years old. So pretty much I went grocery shopping, maybe did a bit of laundry, ate too much crap around my house, ended up in the kitchen eating shredded cheese out of the bag, went into my TV room to sit down and just to relax, fell asleep for about 3 hours, accidentally. See, that's what I'm telling you. You should give people the real answer.
0: I nodded off there. I think what you were saying tell people, other than saying, it was all right, or, I had fun, just tell them what you really did, which is mundane, and maybe they won't ask again.
1: What? Like I'm skydiving or rock climbing, you know? No!
0: Okay, but that's just, that's also like, hey, how you doing? And they don't really care. They're saying it because it's a nice way to, it's like a nicety. They're saying it because rather than passing you saying nothing, hey, how you doing? And you are supposed to respond, good, how you doing? Like, even if you're not, it's like, good, how you doing? Because he doesn't really care and you don't want to tell him anyway.
1: Pretty much. That's why I don't like when people ask me, what'd you do on the weekend?
0: They don't really want to know. It's just a nicety. So when they're passing you, they don't just nod their head.
1: Screw it up.
0: And you got to say is, it was all right. And do they ever really ask for follow-ups?
1: Well, you see, like you know, smart ass you are, just started snoring. So that's what you would do if I told you what I did on the weekend.
0: I wasn't a smartass. I fell asleep. But what I'm saying is, when they say, what'd you do this weekend? Or how was your weekend? You say, it was good. Do they ever say, what did you do? No. Not usually.
1: No.
0: Usually, you've exchanged. No. That's a secret handshake that's not so secret. How was your weekend? Pretty good. Yours? Pretty good. On you go. You never really, what did you do? Very few people actually care what you did on the weekend.
1: Yeah, even like you said, even how you doing? Nobody gives a shit. That's just nicety. That's what you said. Nicety.
0: It's a nicety. Yeah,
1: anyway.
0: It's just something in passing. I mean, I think there's nothing wrong with giving just the occasional head nod, because sometimes that's enough. But you don't want to only do that because people think they think you're not friendly or something. So you got to, give them sort of a white lie, asking how they're doing. As if you care.
1: You know what? I like it when people think I'm unfriendly. You know why? Because they stay away.
0: Well, that's because you are antisocial.
1: And damn proud of it.
0: Well, good. It's good you have something to be proud of.
1: And listen, I got a... we didn't mention Billy, but finally he called again. But I got to mention Chuck again, because I got a Chuck for you.
0: All right. So, all right. And I have one for you. Go ahead.
1: Okay, good. So went to the pharmacy over the weekend, and I bought some condoms. And the girl looked at me and said, would you like a bag? And I was like, no, I think I'll be fine. She's not that ugly.
0: Not bad. Here's one like that and then one other one, okay?
1: Okay.
0: These women are, they're doing, it was like during World War II, and they were out having cigarettes. It was when they were, the women were, went in and did support work for the military. And
1: okay.
0: And they were having a cigarette, and it was starting to rain. And this woman notices two other ladies, they pull out condoms and put them over the cigarette. And what are you doing? It allows us to keep smoking so the rain doesn't put out the cigarette. And it's really a condom? Yeah, you just go to the PX and ask them for them. And okay. So she takes her cigarettes and she walks into the PX, the little tuck shop there, and says, hey, listen, I would like to buy a box of condoms. And this, by the way, this outpost, I forgot to mention, was in the desert. It was one of those outposts. And the person behind the counter says, well, what size do you need? And then she looks down at the brand of cigarettes she's smoking and says, big enough to fit a camel.
1: Okay, that was a good one.
0: That's terrible.
1: That was good.
0: I should have started with I almost forgot the desert part. It wouldn't have made as much sense. Okay, and here's another one.
1: Yeah, well.
0: Here's another one. What is long and hard and full of semen?
1: Oh, God.
0: A submarine.
1: And that's a joke.
0: Yeah. Well, you stepped on my punchline. A submarine.
1: Oh, I'm in a jam here. I just come around the corner of a back of a building, and they got all these cars parked. I can't get out. So now I got to turn around somehow. Anyways, there's some more snores for you.
0: Yeah, well, I was nodding off. Okay, so is there a song you wanna play?
1: You know what? The only thing I got right now would be, let's do some Headstones. Sure. Long Way to Neverland.
0: Sure. I like that song. Very good. I'll play that for you, Triple T.
1: Okay, pal, we'll talk.
0: Yeah, okay. Bye-bye. Oh, wait.
1: The last time.
0: This is the last time. Last time.
2: Sphincter. Sphincter.
0: Okay, say goodbye to that for you, okay?
1: Shout out to Tammy.
0: Bye-bye.
1: See ya.
0: And that wraps up another edition of the All-Star All-Night Show. Thank you for listening. Don't forget, you can hear all the calls that go on during the All-Night Show during the week. If you go to therock.fm, the on-demand section, look for Ed the Sock on the Rock and scroll down and you will find all of the calls, all of the content from each night's show posted a day after the live show. So check that out and tell your friends. And don't forget, if you want to join our Facebook group, Ed the Sock's Nighttime Neighborhood, head on over there where the Nighttime Neighborhood gets to talk amongst yourselves without having to go through me and talk about things and show pictures and stuff that we can't do on the radio. So if you're out there driving around now for whatever reason, keep your eye out for morons on four wheels and don't you be one. And if your day is just beginning... Cock-a-doodle-doo to you. I'm Ed the Sock. I'd rather be a smartass than a dumbass. I plan to be back Monday midnight live. Why don't you plan to join me? And now, Thelma, say goodnight to people.
3: Bye-bye.
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never land.

0: Central Skyline southbound on the ground. Something here I don't get, something here I don't see. Nothing left to see here but the waves out on the beach.
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9: Alexis on Fire is doing some celebrating at RBC Amphitheater, 20 Years of Crisis, August 14th and 15th. Then it's Deep Purple with Kansas, August 18th at RBC Amphitheater. And John Fogerty plays Great Canadian Casino Resort on August 21st. Jimmy Eat World is at RBC Amphitheater August 23rd. And Brian Adams plays the TCC on August 26th. Then things get pretty loud at Scotiabank Arena. Iron Maiden with Megadeth August 29th. And on the same day, a little softer at the RBC Amphitheater with Blue Rodeo. There's so much more. Check it out at therock.fm.

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1: 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Were you on that conspiracy blog site again?
0: Sorry. Oh, gosh. 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

CKGE, Durham, Toronto. From a transmitter in some farmer's field on a big hill blanketing southern Ontario with Devil Rock. 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

Life is a stairway to heaven. Or a highway to hell. Yeah, we got friends in both places. 94.9 The Rock.

0: 94.9 The Rock, GTA's rock station, Oasis and Wonderwall. Oh boy, what a couple of years for Oasis. Returning, back together, tour, and then a resurgence of their music, too, thanks to England's run at the World Cup and fans singing Oasis after victories. Barricade, before that, Theory of a Dead Man. Hey, good morning. Happy Sunday. It is lucky. Lots to come, including new rock from Pierce the Veil next.
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Monster Truck and Sweet Mountain River. Good morning. It's Lucky. Feels like this song was like part of every movie trailer or commercial. The start of every movie that you saw in the 90s. The Cranberries, Dreams. It's 94.9 The Rock.

0: Central skyline, southbound on the ground. Something here I don't get, something here I don't see. Nothing left to see here but the waves down on the beach.
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0: 94.9 The Rock, GTA's Rock Station with Weezer and Goe. It is lucky. Lots more to come today. In fact, we've got your shot as well at the Great Outdoors Comedy Festival. 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You'll see a little video of me and a link below it, and that will get you in your chance to check out the Great Outdoors Comedy Festival. It's happening at Airedale Park in Mississauga, September 11th to 13th. We've got Saturday afternoon passes, September 12th. General admission passes to laugh along with Adam Reyes, Dr. Phil Live, Ms. Pat, and TJ Miller. 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

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It's GTA's Rock Station. Billy Talent and Devil in a Midnight Mass. Hey, good morning. It is Lucky. This is Dominic Fike. This is called Baby Doll. It's 94.9 The Rock.

0: as well, this time with a bit more Tap and Grill in Curtis. 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
2: Yep, that's right, kid. Yep, just making a few new adjustments here. Yep. That's what I'm doing. I'm doing that. Dropped in a sweet dual overhead sensory thingy and tweaked the flux resonance, too. Yeah, crank that baby up to 1.21 gigawatts.
1: Really?
2: 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Man, I'll tell you, the dust bunnies are getting into those things.
1: 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And you're just making up phrases like flux resonance?
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0: 3 days grace at home. Oh, man. Sometimes you just want to be home. Last week, I was out and vacationing, and we go to Quebec and the Gaspé Peninsula with our family. And all great. We've done it years and years and years. And with the kids, we always stop along the way. And this past year, I was driving back and thought, you know what? Kids are old enough. They're just watching movies in the back. Like, let's go for it. Stretched it the whole way. 11 and a half hours it was on the road. And it, you know, we made it. We had plans. We had other options, either a hotel or we could have stayed with family along the way. But the idea of just getting home, sleeping in your own bed, oh, the draw. I paid the price the next day. Like, just the recovery was a lot longer than I probably would have expected. You feel like hungover after doing that. But, oh, man, just waking up in your own bed, you're like,
1: 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And choosing a winner wasn't easy. I mean, it's always easy spotting a loser. But winners, that takes a little more work. The contest question was, in the spirit of the new ice cream flavor, the Tragically Chip, what other band names can be adapted into ice cream flavors? We narrowed over 200 entries down to a list of 12 and a number one. So here's your best suggestions for ice cream flavors named after bands. Breaking Benjamin, Chiam, The Mamas and the Papayas, Jefferson Starship, Fleetwood Macadamia, Our Lady Peach, Chocolate Butthole Surfers, Bare Naked Kid Latte, Rainbow, Butterscotch Monkeys, Butterfinger Death Crunch, Five Finger Fudge Punch, and the winner, submitted by Jessica Woodcock, Oreo Speedwagon. 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Keep watching The Rock's social media for more contests and chances to win.
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94.9 The Rock, Beaches. Should have known better. Good morning. It's Lockie. Somebody told me. I actually think Thursday was like National Gossip Day. Speaking of which, it's 94.9 The Rock. Good morning.

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All right. 94.9 The Rock.

0: 94.9 The Rock, GTA's Rock Station. Brian Adams, Rondi. He's been running for a very long time. I mean, I would run to you, but if you're more than 50 to 100 feet away, not sure I'm making it.
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0: Linkin Park and the Emptiness Machine. 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

It's Jeff Woods popping in with some classic rock flavor. 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
0: Just a little gentle rocking is all I need. High vibration seems a little much. Good morning. It is Lucky. The Rocks Generation next comes your way. The weekend edition, 11 o'clock and then 8 o'clock again tonight. And this weekend, we're featuring Jade Elephant out of Calgary and her new single, Anymore. It's The Rocks Generation next. You want your stuff on the radio? Well, email Lee Eckley, lee@therock.fm. He's the gatekeeper. Of course, John Angus McDonald from The Trues will take us through Gen next at 11 o'clock this morning.
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Do any of us belong here? It's Radiohead and Creep. Good morning. It's like, I want to contemplate so much. It's a Sunday morning. Let's give it a rest. This is KG Elephant, Beaches in Tennessee on The Rock.

0: 94.9 The Rock, GTA's rock station with the Glorious Sons. Need themselves a new plan. 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Great tune. 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We're going back to 1982. It's the Friday night full album experience with Lee Eckley every Friday night at 10 o'clock.
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1: Craig and Lucky on demand. 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And she does it. It's so easy. 94.9 The Rock.

make money. Yeah. 94.9 The Rock, GTA's Rock Station. 21 pilots are stressed out, and that's a lot of pilots. If that's one plane, you got 21 pilots. Yeah, that would be a stressful situation. Although you'd think for some of the pilots, it would be very simple. You're not doing anything at that point. It's horrible. I know. We'll move on. Cameron Whitcomb, Kingdom of Fear on The Rock.

0: Sum 41 and Fat Lip. Speaking of Sum 41, Cole McCaslin. That's Cone's Cave tonight at 7 o'clock. And Cone from Sum 41 is going to have Randy Bradbury from Pennywise in the cave tonight at 7.
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0: 94.9 The Rock, GTA's rock station out of Vancouver. That is Jimmy doing Leather Jacket. And she was in the studio just a few weeks ago with Doug Elliott and performed that song live. You want to check it out, go to our rock social pages, either on Instagram or Facebook, and you can check out Jimmy doing Leather Jacket live in the rock studios.
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Big Sugar. Oh, hell for a basement. It is lucky. Lee Heckley coming in. Enjoy your Sunday. Classic rock Sundays. Jeff Woods, of course, from noon till 6 today as well. Leave me with Royal Otis. Who's your boyfriend? On the GTA's Rock Station. 94.9 The Rock.

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2: A police-involved collision in Pickering is being investigated by the SIU. Details are light, but what we do know is investigators say officers were heading to a call when the crash happened near Kingston and Brock around 8 o'clock Friday night. Yemen's Houthis have attacked an oil facility in Saudi Arabia in a critical port on the Red Sea. A Houthi spokesperson says the attacks were in response to Saudi drones breaching Yemen's airspace. The World Health Organization says Canada has half as many cases of the measles as the U.S., despite our population only being one-tenth the size of our southern neighbor. And Mark Carney will be working reduced hours for a week starting tomorrow. It comes as the PM has previously committed plans in Italy. His office says he will keep a close eye on several government priorities, including trade negotiations with the U.S. The Blue Jays took down the Phillies 7-5 last night, securing their fourth straight series win. Canada walloped the U.S. 8-1 at the Hlinka Gretzky Cup final in Edmonton. The National Bank Open continues today, and Michael Brennan leads the pack at the PGA's Wyndham Championship. Sunny today, a high of 28. Could feel like 33 out there. It's 19 right now. Traffic tip anytime. Text keyword traffic to 855-432-ROCK. I'm John Lodge. 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

don't take our marching orders from some idiot at head office in New York or Los Angeles. No, we take them from some idiot right here. Listen, it was a pleasure working for you, if they ever hear this. 94.9 The Rock.

0: I don't want to go home tonight. 3 days grace. GTA's Rock Station, 94.9 The Rock. Good morning. I'm Lee Ackley, hanging out with you until noon when Jeff Woods arrives with Classic Rock Sunday. Stick around. We're going to get some new stuff from Nickelback. We've got the Rock Randomizer coming up and Temple of the Dog on deck.
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2: 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Yep, just making a few new adjustments here. Yep. That's what I'm doing. I'm doing that. Dropped in a sweet dual overhead sensory thingy and tweaked the flux resonance, too. Yeah, crank that baby up to 1.21 gigawatts.
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2: 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Man, I'll tell you, the dust bunnies are getting into those things.
1: 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And you're just making up phrases like flux resonance?
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from the new Nickelback, Under the Sun. 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

0: GTA's Rock Station, 94.9 The Rock. The party continues at the Taste of the Danforth, back again this year after a two-year absence. So make sure you take the subway and be reminded that Danforth is closed between Broadview and Jones Avenue until early tomorrow morning.
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0: GTA's Rock Station 94.9 The Rock. Should be a lovely day. Sunshine and a high of 28 degrees. Right now, 22 with Dexter and the Moon Rocks. STP and Finger 11 coming up.
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0: GTA's Rock Station, 94.9 The Rock. Creed and new stuff from Talk, plus Alice in Chains coming up after a reality check, and that's next.
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6: The province's police watchdog is investigating a police-involved collision in Pickering. There are few details at this point, but what we do know is that police were heading to a call when the collision happened near Kingston Road in Brock on Friday night. Yemen's Houthi rebels say they attacked an oil facility in southwestern Saudi Arabia today. A military spokesperson for the Houthi say they targeted a refinery with a drone in response to Saudi drones breaching Yemen's airspace. A map put out by the BC Wildfire Service is suggesting the Bald Range wildfire rolled over numerous homes right to the waterline north of Summerland. Social media video shows multiple homes ablaze. And measles continues to be a problem in the Americas. The World Health Organization has come out with data saying Canada has half as many measles cases as the U.S. That's a shocking total, seeing as Canada has one-tenth the population of our southern neighbors. Toronto beat the Phillies last night 7-5, securing the series. Team Canada are Hlinka Gretzky Cup champs after beating the U.S. 8-1. The National Bank Open continues today with Leila Fernandez hitting the court tonight, and Taylor Pendrith is the top Canadian at the PGA's Wyndham Championship. Sunny today, a high of 28, could feel like 33. It's 21 right now. Traffic tip anytime, text keyword traffic to 855-432-ROCK. I'm John Lodge. 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
1: Alexis on Fire is doing some celebrating at RBC Amphitheater, 20 Years of Crisis, August 14th and 15th. Then it's Deep Purple with Kansas, August 18th at RBC Amphitheater. And John Fogerty plays Great Canadian Casino Resort on August 21st. Jimmy Eat World is at RBC Amphitheater August 23rd. And Brian Adams plays the TCC on August 26th. Then things get pretty loud at Scotiabank Arena, Iron Maiden with Megadeth August 29th. And on the same day, a little softer at the RBC Amphitheater with Blue Rodeo. There's so much more. 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

0: GTA's Rock Station, 94.9 The Rock, in the middle of another horrible wildfire season. 2023 was a horrible year. Last year was unprecedented. This year's season started off slowly. But if you'll excuse the pun, things caught fire very quickly. And we're on track for another record season of destruction. In BC, the entire community of Summerlin was evacuated this past Friday. 12,000 people are affected, and who knows what they're going to come home to. Hopefully, as the month naturally cools off, so will the fire risk. And on a related note, the Armed Forces is retiring a dozen Hercules transport planes. 10 of them are going to be sold to a private aviation company that will retrofit the birds into a fleet of water bombers. So great news for a lot of reasons. Obviously, more resources to combat a growing problem up here. And instead of going to scrap, the federal government, and by extension all of Canada, will benefit from the divestiture. In the meantime, 4,500 wildfires have been reported this season so far, and we're still counting.
1: Craig and Lucky have to be at work for 5 a.m.
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9: 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Just imagine if I took over the Rock Randomizer. Because I did. Give this a listen.

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Got another empty bottle

0: 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Ophelia from Lumineers. 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
2: This isn't good. 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

0: 94.9 The Rock. John Angus McDonald is coming up. 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
6: A police-involved collision in Pickering is being investigated by the SIU. Details are light, but what we do know is investigators say officers were heading to a call when the crash happened near Kingston and Brock around 8 o'clock Friday night. Yemen's Houthis have attacked an oil facility in Saudi Arabia in a critical port on the Red Sea. A Houthi spokesperson says the attacks were in response to Saudi drones breaching Yemen's airspace. The World Health Organization says Canada has half as many cases of the measles as the U.S., despite our population only being one-tenth the size of our southern neighbor. And Mark Carney will be working reduced hours for a week starting tomorrow. It comes as the PM has previously committed plans in Italy. His office says he will keep a close eye on several government priorities, including trade negotiations with the U.S. The Blue Jays will go for the series sweep this afternoon in Philly. Toronto starts today 3.5 games out of the final wild card spot. The National Bank Open continues today. Leila Fernandez is taking on 10th-ranked Naomi Osaka tonight. And Michael Brennan leads the pack into the final day at the PGA's Wyndham Championship. Sunny today, a high of 28. Could feel like 33 out there. It's 23 right now. Traffic tip anytime. Text keyword traffic to 855-432-ROCK. I'm John Lodge. 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
8: Hello out there, and welcome back to Generation Next Radio on 94.9 The Rock. I'm your host, John Angus McDonald from The Truce. Thank you for tuning in. Thank you for checking out the show, and thank you for lending an ear to the up-and-coming bands from coast to coast to coast of our great nation. This week we have a band for you by the name of Jade Elephant out of Calgary, Alberta. We featured them here on the show before. Last year, I believe, because I remember spinning them here on Generation Next already, but they're back with a new single. The song is called Anymore, which we're going to get to in just a minute. But first, a little bit about Jade Elephant. Mitchell Brady, Kyle Tanovi, and Taylor Miles are Jade Elephant, a Canadian rock power trio with a massive sound and not-to-be-missed live show. Backed by an obsession with keeping rock music human and real, every recording and performance is full of intensity, intention, passion, and a whole lot of energy. Jade Elephant's self-titled debut album is a testament to their live performance, recorded live off the floor with Juno Award-winning producer Russell Broom. The album captures the exact essence of the live energy where the band thrives. In 2025, Jade Elephant received the Rock Recording of the Year Award at the YYC Music Awards, was nominated for a Western Canadian Music Award, Rock Artist of the Year, and achieved radio charting success all across Canada. I actually know these guys a little bit too. Last time we played Calgary, they came out to check out the band and we hung

out a bit afterwards. They gave me one of their vinyls. They're really good dudes, and as you'll hear, they're doing it the right way. So let's check out their music. This is their latest single. This is a song called Anymore.

All right, that was Any More by Calgary's own Jade Elephant. And yeah, what a cool riff. Really, really dig the lead riff. It's sort of got a hypnotic Zeppelin-esque quality to it. I like that it goes from being on acoustic to being on electric, and then they go to some rather adventurous places for the bridge and a key change in there with the same riff. A lot of cool classic rock tricks that just tickle me when I hear them, because I love that music and I get where these kids are coming from and the influences that they take in and try to carry the torch for. As that music becomes further and further in the rearview mirror, it's great to hear kids still being inspired by it and doing their own run at it, their own take on it for the new day and age. So if you like Jade Elephant, try and get out and see them live, because that's where the real magic happens, especially with rock bands such as this. Go follow them on the streamers and go check them out on the internets, all the different ways you can find them on the internets. That's Jade Elephant, Calgary, Alberta. All right, great stuff. Thank you for tuning in again to Generation Next Radio on 94.9 The Rock. I'm your host, John Angus McDonald. I play in a band called The Trues. Come and see us this summer, too, if you want. We still got a bunch of dates left. You can find those online. Great time to see live music, summer in Canada. It's a brief season, but it's a glorious season, and nothing goes better than warm weather, cold beer, and rock and roll. So try to get yourself some of that this wonderful summer season. All right, everybody. I'll catch you next time. All the best. Signing off.

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1: 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And choosing a winner wasn't easy. I mean, it's always easy spotting a loser. But winners, that takes a little more work. The contest question was, in the spirit of the new ice cream flavor, the Tragically Chip, what other band names can be adapted into ice cream flavors? We narrowed over 200 entries down to a list of 12 and a number one. So here's your best suggestions for ice cream flavors named after bands. Breaking Benjamin, Chiumph, The Mamas and the Papayas, Jefferson Starship, Fleetwood Macadamia, Our Lady Peach, Chocolate Butthole Surfers, Bare Naked Latte, Rainbow, Butterscotch Monkeys, Butterfinger Death Crunch, Five Finger Fudge Punch, and the winner, submitted by Jessica Woodcock, Oreo Speedwagon. 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Keep watching The Rock's social media for more contests and chances to win.
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0: 94.9 The Rock, GTA's Rock Station. We've got another Thirsty Thursday coming up. 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Great to be back there. On the patio, cold drinks, great food, great company, and Doug Elliott leading the charge. 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

0: 94.9 The Rock, TTA's Rock Station, where gas prices are holding steady this weekend. Oil prices have leveled off with hopes that the conflict in the Strait of Hormuz is near an end, but we've seen an end to this since the beginning of the conflict, so I'm not holding up my hopes. Even then, it's going to take some time before prices return to what they were. But in light of that, the province has written a letter to the Prime Minister asking him to extend the elimination of the federal excise tax past the date of September the 7th. The Premier has requested that it be extended until the end of the year, which would be fine by me. It's saving us a 10-cent premium on every liter, and that's taken a whole bunch of sting from the current volatility in the petroleum markets.
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It looks like we didn't plan anything to play right now. Because we didn't. The Rock Randomizer. Absolute organized chaos. 94.9 The Rock.

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3: Welcome to the show, Classic Rock Sunday, a really big show with a set, Get You Started, featuring some super trippy psychedelic Sunday-styled Pink Floyd from their very first album, plus Iron Man and our pal Carol Pope's band. After we let rip this song in which a four-man band from Los Angeles, California, started a two-week run at number one this week on the charts in 1968. It was their second number one. Classic Rock Sunday says, "Hello, I love you." Doors, 94.9 The Rock.

Keep it rolling. More Classic Rock Sunday. This, the week in 1967, when nothing sounded quite like what was coming out of Abbey Road Studios. That was not the Beatles. It was weirder than Sgt. Pepper's by a country mile. As the debut album by Pink Floyd, led by Syd Barrett, was called The Piper at the Gates of Dawn, with songs like this one from 94.9 The Rockies.

0: 94.9 The Rock, Classic Rock Sunday, where my doppelganger, meaning someone you get mistaken for every day of the year, had a birthday on Monday. He's an inch taller, about 20 pounds heavier, plus the weight of his guitar. What a player he is on a song from an album that prompts the question, how much more black could it be? The answer's none more. And Nothing Else Matters, tribute to him, next.
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0: It's Jeff Woods, more Classic Rock Sunday now, as we bid somebody who I had the pleasure of meeting and speaking with. I can tell you, he gives a great interview, calm, collected, kind, and cool, and all about music and motorbikes and tinkering in his garage when he's not on the road whipping fans into an absolute frenzy with his four-man band from Los Angeles, California. They formed in 1981. And they came this week, 10 years later. I remember being in Hawaii on the Big Island, you know, the volcanic island, and I went into a record store and I bought three albums that day. I bought Blood Sugar Sex Magik, Nevermind, and the Black Album. And so we say happy belated 63rd to the Metallica member who turned that age this past Monday, August 3rd. Here's what James Hetfield sounded like when he was just 27. 94.9 The Rock on a Classic Rock Sunday.

0: 94.9 The Rock, Classic Rock Sunday in Toronto for night two of four shows at the Big Old Hockey Arena, marking the first time Rush has played Toronto since 2015 and the first time since the death of Neil in 2020. The talented Annika Niles behind the kit, and I know Neil would approve of that. More Rush later this afternoon. And how about the band that Paul McCartney announced he was putting together this week in 1971? They will take you all the way down to Junior's Farm. It's going to sound so good here next.
1: 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And choosing a winner wasn't easy. I mean, it's always easy spotting a loser. But winners, that takes a little more work. The contest question was, in the spirit of the new ice cream flavor, the Tragically Chip, what other band names can be adapted into ice cream flavors? We narrowed over 200 entries down to a list of 12 and a number one. So here's your best suggestions for ice cream flavors named after bands. Breaking Benjamin, Chaim, The Mamas and the Papayas, Jefferson Starship, Fleetwood Macadamia, Our Lady Peach, Chocolate Butthole Surfers, Bare Naked Latte, Rainbow, Butterscotch Monkeys, Butterfinger Death Crunch, Five Finger Fudge Punch, and the winner, submitted by Jessica Woodcock, Oreo Speedwagon. Hey, for her creativity, Jessica wins a coveted 94.9 The Rock prize envelope. Keep watching The Rock social media for more contests and chances to win.
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0: If you're just joining us, welcome. You're a bit late. We'll talk about that after the show. It's Jeff Wood's Classic Rock Sunday. As promised, the band, a rock star named Paul, formed and formally announced this week in 1971, featuring one person he was sleeping with, one he was not. Wings would feature wife Linda and former Moody Blues guitarist singer Denny Lane, one of their finest. Follows a song that when I first played it on the radio and fans played it on their turntables in 1980. The funny thing, there was no mention of its existence anywhere on the record cover because the double album London Calling by The Clash had its artwork finalized already, so this song was a late addition, so the album got pressed, but the record cover and the sleeve remained the same. So what we had to do was get out a pen and handwrite the title of this song at the end of side four. They called it Train in Vain. The Clash, 94.9 The Rock.

0: 94.9 The Rock, Classic Rock Sunday. Our friend Kim Mitchell there, and the set started with The Clash and featured McCartney and Wings doing Junior's Farm, inspired by Bob Dylan's Maggie's Farm. Paul McCartney recorded it in Nashville, stayed at the nearby actual farm of a dude named Curly Putman Jr., and he was famous for writing the song The Green, Green Grass of Home. Wherever you're listening today, in the home, in the car, in the backyard, or the cottage, I'm glad you're here. While Junior's Farm was playing, I picked six more songs to play in a second here. The Great Gordon Lightfoot, the similarly late Benjamin Orr of the Cars. Plus, it was Chris Cornell who sang about looking California and feeling Minnesota. But long before Soundgarden were outshined with that one, Leave It to a Canadian Band to Get a Little Nasty, as What's-His-Face would say, in a song about somebody that was a three dressed up as a nine. Fighting words and music to go with here on your radio next.
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0: Another six-pack song, starting with the opening cut to the fall 1979 fifth album they called Flying Colors. West Coast Canadian band Trooper. 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

CKTE-FM, 94.9 The Rock, Durham, Toronto. 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

0: 94.9, The Rock on a Classic Rock Sunday, wrapping that six in a row with Domino from the Belfast Cowboy. Van Morrison in a set gave you California Girl by Chilliwack. And the Cars song they would perform at Live Aid. To such great effect, they re-released Drive this week in 1985 and gave all the royalties from it to the Band Aid Trust. Played Drive in memory of Cars bassist, sometimes lead singer, Benjamin Orr. He was born this very day, 1947, lived to the age of 53. Performed right up to the end, just about. He died from pancreatic cancer. I hope you are well today, every day to the fullest, my friend, right? You just know that this week in 1980, when John Lennon started making his then new album, that he had no idea it would be his last. And yet 4 months later, John hadn't officially made new music or released it in 5 years because he was home with Bread and Baby. And the first song we heard from John Lennon's new album was what he called his Elvis Orbison vocal in a set that brings Hysteria. Came out right now in 1987. That's next.
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0: It's Jeff Woods. I'm glad you're here. A year shy of 40 years old this month, we flash back to the 3rd of August, 1987. Went out with their fourth album, a worthy follow-up to Pyromania 4 years earlier. It was another astoundingly good-sounding and successful co-creation with producer Robert John Mutt Lang. They called it Hysteria. 94.9 The Rock.

Hey, I'm Cone from Sum 41. I'm just here to tell you what's happening on my show, Cone's Cave, this Sunday at 7 p.m. This week, my guest is my bass brother, my old friend, Randy Bradbury of Pennywise. He is on my show for the first time, and we go deep. You don't want to miss it. It is a really good episode with Randy, so make sure to tune in. You're found in the underground band this week as a band from Toronto. They are called Doghouse Rose. I have a phenomenal playlist this week, I might add as well. You don't want to miss it this week. Sunday, 7 p.m., Cone's Cave, my show, right here on 94.9 The Rock.

0: 94.9 The Rock on a Classic Rock Sunday is never a bad time to play classic Rolling Stones. And there's this kid, Marvin Lee Day, no longer on planet Earth, but in 1977 he was on everyone's tongue because he came with a record just rammed with big songs. We'll do that. And I didn't get the John Lennon in yet, so we'll take care of that, plus R.E.M. on your radio next.
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0: 94.9 The Rock on a classic rock Sunday. Back to 1977, the Todd Rundgren-produced Bad Outta Hell album from Meatloaf. And played John Lennon. He was into the Hit Factory in New York City this week in 1980 to start working on that last album of his lifetime that he would call Double Fantasy, after one of his favorite flowers. Now, Baby, She Ran Away. Why she ran, she wouldn't say. I love that song. I hope you do, too. It'll be part of this next six-pack of classic rock songs. It'll also feature the original version by the Canadian who wrote it of an eventual Eddie Vedder cover. Song about a big, hard sun. The original version of that. And Van Halen on your radio next.
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0: 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The original version of that, and this from an album in everybody's car tape deck in the summer of 78 from Van Halen in 94.9 The Rock.

0: 94.9 The Rock, classic rock Sunday. Six more there with Neil Young and Steve Winwood and the late Rick Derringer, to whom we give a happy belated heavenly this past Wednesday, the 5th of August. Rick Derringer had the distinction of singing massive hits like Rock and Roll Hoochie Coo and Hang On Sloopy, on top of working with both of the Winter Brothers, Johnny and Edgar. Now, I love the story of how in the early 1970s, Aerosmith were itching to get signed to a big record deal. Into the clubs they went, and on one particular night this week in 1972, the bigwigs at Warner's, you know, Warner Brothers Records, the label, and another bigwig from Columbia showed up to see them. The Warner guys played along such that they were partly responsible, rather willingly, too, for Clive Davis, rest in peace a couple weeks ago, to get the deed done. I'll tell you how that went down for Aerosmith. And the song they wrote about that event is on your radio next.
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0: It's Jeff Woods, more Classic Rock Sunday as we flash back to this week in 1972. That's when Aerosmith got signed to CBS Records for $125,000 advance after record company boss Clive Davis saw them at a club, Max's Kansas City in New York. As the story goes, the label guys from Warner's were talking to the band and they said, hey, listen, we don't want to sign you, but we'll talk to you a little longer so that Clive Davis over there gets jealous. And lo and behold, it went down. He signed them. And 7 years later, Aerosmith would reflect on that pivotal moment and meeting, and a song goes like this from 94.9 The Rock.

0: 94.9 The Rock on a classic rock Sunday. I hope you caught that late 70s Aerosmith with Steven Tyler reminiscing about what happened to his band back in the early 70s at Max's Kansas City, New York, when old Clive Davis said he's gonna make you a star. And he did. Rest in peace to him. Back in June. Left the world with 94 years of stories to take to the other side, right? Now, this is for you if you want a good song that you can dedicate to someone you might have the hots for. A girlfriend, a boyfriend, a husband, a wife. You can pick up to two of those. A song that you can dedicate to him or her to sweeten the deal. I'll do that after we bypass the stairway to you-know-where and veer left and down the highway to another place you-know-where. What's next?
1: 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And choosing a winner wasn't easy. I mean, it's always easy spotting a loser. But winners, that takes a little more work. The contest question was, in the spirit of the new ice cream flavor, the Tragically Chip, what other band names can be adapted into ice cream flavors? We narrowed over 200 entries down to a list of 12 and a number one. So here's your best suggestions for ice cream flavors named after bands. Breaking Benjamin, Chiam, The Mamas and the Papayas, Jefferson Starship, Fleetwood Macadamia, Our Lady Peach, Chocolate Butthole Surfers, Bare Naked Kid Latte, Rainbow, Butterscotch Monkeys, Butterfinger Death Crunch, Five Finger Fudge Punch, and the winner, submitted by Jessica Woodcock, Oreo Speedwagon. Hey, for her creativity, Jessica wins a coveted 94.9 The Rock prize envelope. Keep watching The Rock's social media for more contests and chances to win.
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0: This is Classic Rock Sunday. I'm so glad you're here. Gave you a tip a second ago, went like this. If you want a good song you can dedicate to someone you might have the hots for still, or someone new, it's the song I'm going to play after this first one. So call her or him. Say, I got a song that Woods is going to play just for you here in a minute from me. A song that goes, Still You Turn Me On. It's so good, is next.

0: 94.9 The Rock on a classic rock Sunday. Don Felder from the Eagles. That hit from the summer 81 animated rock and roll film known as Heavy Metal came out the 7th of August this week, 1981. Canadian made, with voices from some of the SCTV crew like John Candy and Joe Flaherty and Eugene Levy and Harold Ramis. A sci-fi movie with Black Sabbath and Cheap Trick and Don Felder and nudity. Sounds about right for 1981. And played that sexy song, well, as sexy as progressive rock can get, the song Still You Turn Me On, Emerson, Lake, and Palmer. Now, you know what happened yesterday? I mean yesterday in 1969, the Beatles had their picture taken for one of the most talked about albums, one of the most visited crosswalks ever in the world. Music to go with, and a set that's guaranteed to blow a few minds here on your radio next.
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0: Here comes more Classic Rock Sunday. Maybe you've been there. Many among us have, or have thought about it. It was yesterday, the 8th of August in 1969, there at that famed location was Paul McCartney, barefoot, had a butt in his right hand, meaning his wrong hand, because, you know, Paul's left-handed. And in the background, there's a VW Bug with a license plate reads 28 IF. That was a clue, apparently, to the infamous Paul is dead rumor, in that it was suggested Paul would have been 28 years old if he were alive. Of course he was, but it made for a heck of a story. They took 6 shots, this photographer up on a ladder, the cops were holding back the traffic. The best shot made the cover of the last album the Beatles would convene to make together. Going to play you the George Harrison song from it that went to number one. It's going to be the 5th song in this big fat set of mostly 70s music for your Classic Rock Sunday from 94.9 The Rock.

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keeping the music rolling back to 1990 now, when one of the good Canadian kids was keeping the blues alive with what would become the fourth most played song in Canada that year. Colin James was 25 when he paid tribute to a blues legend. He was also 25 when he sang about having stones in the passway. It's an ode to Robert Johnson from Colin James in 94.9 The Rock.

0: 94.9, The Rock on a Classic Rock Sunday, where weirdly, perhaps, I was just reminded of a song that you might think got recorded in the wintertime, but like anyone doing anything for a living knows, you got to do a little bit of planning. And so it was September 1966 when Simon and Garfunkel recorded this song about winter. And it was good, but it sat on the shelf for 2 years, skipped the next album, landed on the one that followed in April of 68, a song the Bangles would effectively cover. But we're going to do the original. Gonna sound great. On your radio next.
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0: 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Third in this set starts with a 60s superstar duo we know and love called Simon and Garfunkel from 94.9 The Rock.

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0: 94.9, The Rock on a Classic Rock Sunday. 1971, the year of the blaxploitation action thriller with Richard Roundtree in the role of Shaft. The mob wanted Harlem back, and they got Shaft up to here, as the movie poster went. Of course, Isaac Hayes, the one that did the music for Shaft, and it was tomorrow, the 10th of August, that Hayes was found next to his treadmill. I told you those things will kill you. His heart and brain said, no more of this. He died 10 days shy of his 66th birthday. Isaac Hayes did a lot of great things for a lot of people. And he was a Scientologist. Both things can be true. Every day to the fullest, of course. For some people, the treadmill works wonders. For others, there's the tightrope. Song about that. Man named Stevie Ray. Right here next.
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2: Yep, that's right, kid. Yep, just making a few new adjustments here. Yep. That's what I'm doing. I'm doing that. Dropped in a sweet dual overhead sensory thingy and tweaked the flux resonance, too. Yeah, crank that baby up to 1.21 gigawatts.
1: Really?
2: Yeah, I gave it a good solid cleaning to those pesky parametric ports, too. Man, I'll tell you, the dust bunnies are getting into those things.
1: Jamie, are you just piggybacking off the work that our amazing engineering department did improving 94.9 The Rock streaming? And you're just making up phrases like flux resonance?
2: Yeah, okay. But those guys are cool, man. And so smart, I find.
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0: It's Jeff Woods, more Classic Rock Sunday now, and Bowie's Ode to Andy Warhol. That'll come third in this set, gets you 80s ZZ first. Let's go back to the summer of 89, when he who I call the greatest white electric blues player ever, because, you know, Jimi Hendrix, it was the summer of 89 when out came the first sober Stevie Ray Vaughan album, hence the title In Step, 12 Steps, 10 songs about the challenges he'd face, like Wall of Denial, Caught in the Crossfire, and this one about the high wire act of staying cool and staying alive. Stevie Ray, 94.9 The Rock.

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0: 94.9 The Rock, Mick Ronson on acoustic guitar with David Bowie singing about cultural icon and inspiration to him, Andy Warhol, who Bowie would really play to great effect, if I do say so, in a movie called Basquiat. Andy Warhol's birthday back on August 6th. He would be 98 were he still around today. But no, he had a botched visit to the ER at the age of just 58. He was gone. Got to be madly famous and wealthy, but mostly after he died. Now, what about Bruce Dickinson? Nobody gives a better warning to run for the hills than he. Here next.
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0: Here comes more Classic Rock Sunday as we wish the great powers singer Bruce Dickinson a happy belated 68 this past Friday. Here's what he sounded like singing his gonads off when he was just 23 with Iron Maiden and 94.9 The Rock.

0: 94.9 The Rock on a classic rock Sunday. That in tribute to the much-loved, late, great Ontario favorite, Gord Lewis of Teenage Head, left this earth the 7th of August, 2022. Teenage Head, such a big part of growing up for a lot of us, with their mashup of rockabilly and punk rock, and Roll Doobies and Eagles and The Band and Iron Maiden, and of course U2 in there. Back to the Joshua Tree plate in God's Country, marking 65 years yesterday, the 8th of August, the birthday of guitarist Dave Evans, better known the world over as The Edge. There's more Classic Rock Sunday here in a moment as we take a ride up the river with David Wilcox via Port Arthur, Texas, with Rock's Pearl. 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
2: This question has been floating around out there. It's gone pretty viral. The question is to women, if you were lost in the woods, who would you rather be with, a man or a bear? And it's not leaning towards the man side of the equation. We're not doing ourselves any favors, fellas.
3: Although yeah. With both, for the most part, women just try to lie there and pretend they're dead. It's the way to get either of them off you.
2: If you search TikTok for it, you'll find a million videos. Plenty of women are defending guys, though, and saying it's a ridiculous question. That's not really being answered honestly. But it's sparked a huge discussion on how safe or unsafe women feel around men in general.
3: Right.
2: I will say this. 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
0: Here comes more Classic Rock Sunday. And you know how some people just do the right thing, where others turn a blind eye, as they say. It was yesterday, the 8th of August, 1970. A famous female rock star ponied up to buy a headstone for the grave of someone who inspired her greatly, blues singer Bessie Smith. Bessie Smith died in 1937 in a car driven by her lousy driver boyfriend, who wasn't paying attention and rear-ended a truck. And for the next 33 years, there was no sign of her existence because there was no marker where she was buried, until Janis Joplin and a woman named Juanita Green, who had done housework for Bessie Smith, made it so. So here's to the blues greats, Bessie Smith, and the legend she inspired in the woman who did the right thing, Janis. 94.9 The Rock.

perfect will to make it in this world, man. You got a woman waiting for you, dear. All you ever gotta do is be a good man one time to one woman.

0: 94.9 The Rock on a classic rock Sunday where these straits get dire and where we're headed to the park. And what do we do there? We get high on life. 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

0: 94.9 The Rock, classic rock Sunday. We love our Springsteen around here. And rocked Rare Earth before that. Plus the song Steve Marriott and the Small Faces entered the British charts with today in 1967. That one about going and getting high at Ichiku Park. Speaking of career-defining hits, it was this past Thursday, the 6th of August, 1981, Stevie Nicks released her first solo album, Belladonna, and on it, four big ones in North America, the best of which could have ended up on a Tom Petty album, but lucky for her, she got it out first. We'll do that. Plus one of the best ever from Robbie Robertson with his friend Peter Gabriel on keyboards. Go figure. It's next.
1: Good morning. Start here.
2: This isn't good. There's a pharmaceutical distributor, and they had to issue a recall after they accidentally mixed up some meds. They mixed up depression medication,
3: okay,
2: and erectile dysfunction medication. And people were getting their pill bottles with some of both. I guess it maybe in their racks of pills, depression was D and erectile was E, and right. they were just right there beside each other. But it is odd to have those two medications.
3: Very great.
2: Yeah.
3: What am I going to do with this?
2: I'm depressed because I've got nobody in my life and nowhere to put this.
3: All right.
2: And if you have the erectile dysfunction pills and you don't need them.
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0: Here comes more Classic Rock Sunday, and one in memory of Jerry Garcia. Because it was today, the 9th of August in 1995, his body said, "Uncle," at a rehab clinic in California. Jerry was only 53. The biggest success of his band's career, commercially, and the song you get here in a minute. What a set. Gets you Max Webster, gets you a double shot of Pink Floyd, gets you Stevie Nicks with Tom Petty, and this from Canadian legend, the great Robbie Robertson, 94.9 The Rock.

CKTE-FM, 94.9 The Rock, Durham, Toronto. 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

keeping it rolling with more classic rock Sunday. Not one, but two from Pink Floyd. One Off the Wall and one from their very first album came out this week in 1967. They called it The Piper at the Gates of Dawn. Syd Barrett was singing about a girl and a mouse named Gerald and a bike with a bell that rings. You can ride it if you like, right here, 94.9 The Rock.

0: 94.9 The Rock on a classic rock Sunday, remembering how it was this week, 1982, nearly 3 years after they came with a double album, The Wall. Out came Pink Floyd's movie, The Wall, after which sales of flowers surely went up, after the animated scenes of what flowers do when given the chance. Nudge, nudge, wink, wink, say no more. But there is more. Another half hour to celebrate the rich history of the music we know and love. In songs about how love bites sometimes, and magic carpet rides, and what Elton John would say to a yellow brick road on your radio next.
1: 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And choosing a winner wasn't easy. I mean, it's always easy spotting a loser. But winners, that takes a little more work. The contest question was, in the spirit of the new ice cream flavor, the Tragically Chip, what other band names can be adapted into ice cream flavors? We narrowed over 200 entries down to a list of 12 and a number one. So here's your best suggestions for ice cream flavors named after bands. Breaking Benjamin, Chiumph, The Mamas and the Papayas, Jefferson Starship, Fleetwood Macadamia, Our Lady Peach, Chocolate Butthole Surfers, Bare Naked Latte, Rainbow, Butterscotch Monkeys, Butterfinger Death Crunch, Five Finger Fudge Punch, and the winner, submitted by Jessica Woodcock, Oreo Speedwagon. 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Keep watching The Rock's social media for more contests and chances to win.
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0: 94.9 The Rock. Back to this week, 1987, when that song came out on the would-be massive album Hysteria from Def Leppard. And the men who hold high places must be the ones who start to mold a new reality closer to the you-know-where. We'll do that one. And Beatles, the song inspired in part by a really stoned Peter Fonda telling John Lennon at a party that he knew what it was like to be dead. John said, "Stop saying that. You're freaking me out." And then he went home and wrote a song about it. It's next.
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0: 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We love you. Something else I wanted to share that I love so much is a recently released record, streaming obviously everywhere too, and playing right here in a second on the radio. Off a CD I've got spinning in my studio on the daily for the last year plus, but they've come out with a bonus EP version of it. And I have to tell you, when it comes to makeup music, it's replaced Avalon by Roxy Music in my house. It's a Toronto band, four-piece, brilliant musicians, female-fronted, a wonderfully hearted and talented woman named Arlene Pakulin. It's a song that'll find the sun in your eyes. It's going to sound so good right here. It's going to wrap your classic rock Sunday here next.
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0: It's Jeff Woods. I'm back here next Saturday with my other little show, Records and Rockstars. Coming up at 7 tonight, Cone McCaslin, his show, Cone's Cave. Now he's promised a band that's actually inspired by Rush to a great degree. But they're female-fronted. They've got a bonus version of their Ever Onward Believer EP out there. They're friends of mine. They're talented. They're sweet. They're kind. They're cool. They rock. They're called Arlene and the People. And don't look now, but there's sun in your eyes. 94.9 The Rock.

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1: Alexis on Fire is doing some celebrating at RBC Amphitheater, 20 Years of Crisis, August 14th and 15th. Then it's Deep Purple with Kansas, August 18th at RBC Amphitheater. And John Fogerty plays Great Canadian Casino Resort on August 21st. Jimmy Eat World is at RBC Amphitheater August 23rd. And Brian Adams plays the TCC on August 26th. Then things get pretty loud at Scotiabank Arena. Iron Maiden with Megadeth August 29th. And on the same day, a little softer at the RBC Amphitheater with Blue Rodeo. There's so much more. 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

0: 94.9 The Rock, GTA's Rock Station with Cameron Whitcomb. And I'm Lee Eckley. With a hearty thank you to Jeff Woods for another fantastic Classic Rock Sunday. He's back again noon to 6 next weekend. And coming up at 7 o'clock tonight, Randy Bradbury from Pennywise joins Cone McCaslin on Cone's Cave.
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0: 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Great new music from Calgary by Jade Elephant. The single Anymore is on Generation Next with our pal John Angus McDonald from The Trues. That's right after Cole McCaslin finishes up with Cone's Cave that starts at 7 o'clock.
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0: Toronto traffic is the worst in North America.
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1: 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That's the wrap to a busy weekend for moi. I'm Lee Ackley, back again tomorrow night. Stick around for Cole McCaslin. He's coming up next and welcoming Randy Bradbury from Pennywise on Cone's Cave. Have a great night.
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0: 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It's Sunday night at 7. Gotta be Cone's Cave on 94.9 The Rock. With a real cool time tonight, here's Cone.
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2: Hey, how's it going? This is Cone's Cave. I'm Cone from Sum 41. Thanks for tuning in here on The Rock. This is week 208. I have a really, really great show tonight. And I'm going to start it off with a brand new song from a band. A band from, I guess you could say, some of the members are Durham region, some of the members are downtown Toronto. But it's a great band called Iodine. And they just released a brand new song titled Punching Down. And we're going to check it out first right here on 94.9 The Rock.

That is a brand new song from Iodine. The song is called Punching Down, just released a few weeks ago. Great band, great new song, and they have some other great songs up on all the streaming sites. So go check out more Iodine. This is 94.9 The Rock. I'm Cone from Sum 41. This is my show, Cone's Cave. Let's get right back into it. I'm going to play my friends in H2O right now. H2O is coming to town. I'm going to talk about that after we play them because they have something to do with my guest as well. Let's check out H2O, Nothing to Prove on 94.9 The Rock.

0: That might be my favorite Alexis on Fire song. It's up there for sure. This is 94.9 The Rock. I'm Cone from Sum 41. This is my show, Cone's Cave. That was Alexis on Fire with Young Cardinals. Alexis on Fire are playing two shows this week in Toronto, August 14th and 15th at the Amphitheater. I get confused now. So when I was growing up, it was the Molson Amphitheater. And then along the way somewhere, it was the Bud Stage. And that always confused me. That never made sense to me. Now, I kind of got used to saying Bud Stage. And now it's the RBC Amphitheater. So I don't know. I'm just calling it Toronto's Amphitheater. How about that? They are playing Toronto's Amphitheater August 14th and 15th. Alexis on Fire. That is going to be a good one. Before that, H2O with Nothing to Prove. My friends in H2O are coming to Toronto as well, and they are playing with my guest's band. So we got an amazing punk show coming to Toronto in September. September 27th at History. You got Pennywise, Circle Jerks, H2O, and Murphy's Law. September 27th at History. And this week on my show, I have my old friend. I'm very happy to have fellow bass player Randy Bradbury of Pennywise on my show. Yes, this is a good one. You don't want to go anywhere. We go deep, and it's all happening after this.
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5: All right, this is Cone's Cave. I'm Cone McCaslin from Sum 41. Thanks for tuning in here on The Rock to my show. This week, my guest is my old friend and fellow bassist and all-around amazing dude, Randy Bradbury of Pennywise on my show. We first met Pennywise on the 2001 Warped Tour, and they were basically like, you know, older brothers to us from then on out. And we've played many shows with Pennywise, many festivals, and we did a very memorable tour together in 2007 or 8, somewhere in that zone in Australia. It was Pennywise, Sum 41, The Vandals, and Bowling for Soup, a tour across Australia. That was an amazing time. So I'm going to play something from our 2007 album, Underclass Hero, which just actually had an anniversary as well. This song I'm about to play kind of got Derek in a little bit of hot water at the time. And I'm going to play it, and you'll see why. Here we go on 94.9 The Rock.

0: 94.9 The Rock. This is Cone's Cave. I'm Cone from Sum 41. That was 98 Mute with Slow Motion Riot. 98 Mute are from Hermosa Beach, California. And this week, my guest is Randy Bradbury of Pennywise, who, in my estimation, over time have become probably the most popular Hermosa Beach punk band ever. Pennywise is still rocking and still going, and I think they're more popular than ever right now. I'm very happy to have Randy on my show, fellow bass player. Met him in 2001 on the 2001 Warped Tour with the rest of the Pennywise guys. We became instant friends. They used to let us come up and play Bro Him with them. I think we played pretty much every other show they'd want us up and playing Bro Him on that Warped Tour. So we're going to talk about Bro Him because also they redid Bro Him. So they have two recordings of Bro Him out. One that came out in 91 on their first record. Then they redid it when they had the tragic passing of their original bass player, Jason Thirsk. So they redid it in his honor. We're going to talk about that. We're going to talk about what it's like being in a band with Fletcher, the guitar player, infamous Fletcher, who I love and we love. Our band loves Fletcher. But, you know, it must be different, you know, seeing Fletcher every once in a while and hanging out with him. And then on the other side of things, being in a band with him. So I wanted to know from Randy's point of view, how it is being in a band with Fletcher. And he has some very, very kind words to say about Fletcher. So here's my conversation with Randy Bradbury of Pennywise. And we start the conversation off with talking about his early music career and how he got into Pennywise and replacing original bassist Jason Thirsk after his tragic passing.
1: I mean, dude, I played every day. I practiced every day. I just did, you know, that was my thing, is playing bass. So Jason was so talented in so many ways, but he wanted to work on bass parts and things like that for the album. So I was kind of still in the fold a little bit, and we got together. And so then I guess after that album, when they were on tour for that album, now we're all the way up to 1995. So we go from the end of 92. Yeah, it had to be 92. So 93. So about 2 years later, I get a phone call in the middle of the night from Fletcher, you know, because they were on tour. It's about time. And he said, hey, he's having some personal issues. You know, obviously he was having troubles with alcohol. And, you know, that came to a head with them. And I wasn't there for that, obviously. But they said, Jason's going to go home, get his shit together, and then, you know, come back or whatever. And so we need you to come out. So I was on a plane the next day.
0: Wow.
1: And learning all the songs I didn't know.
0: Yeah.
1: Flew out to Florida. We did have a night off there. I got on the bus, and that was it. And I started. So that was October 23rd, 1995. I remember it perfectly. Huh. And that was it. So ever since then, you know, and unfortunately, how things developed with Jason.
0: Yeah.
1: He didn't make it. It's very sad, but obviously, so I've been with him since October 23rd, 1995, and I've been touring and playing with him ever since. So I did. Yeah. So there was that little gap there, but I did do the second album. So I didn't do the first album and I didn't do the third album, but I did the second, fourth, fifth, and on.
0: Oh, crazy. Yeah, you know, I was thinking about that time because, you know, with Jason being kind of the original member and then passing away and then you came in. But, you know, you were so involved that I was thinking, like, I wonder if there was some kind of, like, weirdness when Jason passed and then you fully joined. But you were kind of involved the whole time. So you were almost, like, in the band as a fifth member along the way. So
1: yeah.
0: It was probably just, like, it was probably natural. It wouldn't have been like, oh, Jason's now gone, we have to get this new guy that we don't really know. You were kind of just there along the way.
1: Yeah, it seemed like if there was someone that needed to be involved, that it was just natural for me to be there. And although you cannot fill Jason's shoes,
0: yeah.
1: And I've always considered, I mean, his presence and in his effect that he had on the band and just the way, I mean, he's so important. It's still like he's always there in spirit and memory. And so I still feel like a fifth member.
0: I want to ask about Fletcher a little bit. He's been on my show and we could spend we could spend hours on him. I'm sure this whole show could be about
1: decades on that guy. One day in his life is a decade worth of stories.
0: It's so interesting to me to talk to you because you're in a band with him. You've known him for so long now. And you know, when we met you guys back in 2001 on the Warped Tour, so I've known you guys since then. And Fletcher has never been like, he's never fucked with us. He's never like, we've been, I guess we're the nice young band from Canada in his eyes still. And he's never shot us with a BB gun. He's never electrocuted us with a car battery. He's never done any of that stuff to us. But I kind of want to know from your perspective, how the years have evolved with him from rejoining or joining Pennywise back after Jason had passed, and then being in a band all these years with him. And I'm going to assume it's been kind of a roller coaster, right? Like there's probably been times where you're just like, I can't be in a band with this guy anymore. And there's probably been times where you're just like, I fucking love this guy. So
1: yeah.
0: How is that? Is it been kind of that journey?
1: Oh yes.
0: Okay.
1: He's a special person.
0: Yeah.
1: You don't get, it's like anything, there's contrast, right? You don't get all the great qualities. It's like drinking. You have the best time ever, and the next day you feel like shit. I love Fletcher to death, and I fucking hate him. But I love him 51% and only hate him 49%. I love him more than I hate him. And he's a very special person. He's very, he's smart. He's a great businessman. He's I think a testament to what he's able to do is that he's taken... he's not an Yngwie Malmsteen or Eddie Van Halen. He's a guy that probably had no business being in music, and he's created a whole thing.
0: Yeah.
1: I mean, that he just made it. No, we're doing this, and this is how it's going to be. So I give him, people can't do that. He's a special, very special person. So he has a side to him that you wouldn't expect when you look at this huge, super ugly, really, really fat. When you look at this guy, you would not imagine that he has he's a lot of depth of personality. So I can't say enough good things about him. But also, he's a complete fucking asshole sometimes, And he's a lot of fun to hang out with. But every time I've ever drank with him, I've woken up the next day with bruises. So. I don't punk rock worked for me for a lot of different reasons. I love to be a moron also. So I get in the sandbox and play, and I do the same type of stuff. But yeah, the simple short answer is, yes, Fletcher has pushed me to the edge, and I've felt like it's just going, fuck you, I'm gone. But those are fleeting thoughts,
0: The thing,
1: he's got a lot of redeeming qualities.
0: I guess so. When we met, you were still drinking.
1: Yeah.
0: So I'm kind of, obviously I'm assuming that Derek's story in our band, how it got a little bit too much and stuff. So are you comfortable talking about why you kind of quit drinking and what where it got to? And was it just what did it get over the edge, or were you just kind of I'm done with it?
1: Yeah, I'm totally comfortable talking about it. So this all started for me a long time ago. So what I did, I'll give it the long answer, like all the other ones.
0: It's okay.
1: So back when I was younger, and I got into punk rock and all that stuff, I was and music, I was wow, I just need to be. I learned how to play a Dead Boys song on my bass, and I'm like, that's it. I'm playing bass for my whole life. I'm going to play bass. I'm going to have a good time. So I got into partying, which was what I wanted to do. And I played music and I raged. But it got to the point, by the time I had turned 23, I was addicted to drugs, all kinds. I was at that point, ended up homeless. I had it was complete demoralization. I had no life whatsoever. I was ruined.
0: Yeah.
1: And I got an opportunity. And here's where I told you the date when I got the phone call to go play with Pennywise on October 23rd, 1995.
0: Yeah.
1: On October 23rd, 1987, I went into rehab, changed my life.
2: Wow.
1: I stayed sober, and I learned how to grow up. I had just turned 23. I learned how to grow up through, I was in the program, and it taught me everything. It was not easy. I changed my life at that time. I stayed sober for 9 years, and in two of those years I was in Pennywise. Well, actually, in the early years too, I was also. So, but you know, at that point I was like, man, I'm in Pennywise. This is where I want to be. This is my Metallica.
2: Yeah.
1: And every time, and there's so much partying going on. That's a party atmosphere.
2: Yeah.
1: And every time the party would happen, I'd be like in my bunk reading a book or something like that. And I was like, I don't think I got my life together so I could hide out. Now, if I just don't do drugs, because that was the thing that ruined me. I'm a good drinker. I could drink. Man, I've always been a good drinker. I got somewhere. That must be like the English blood in me or something. I don't know, but I could drink. So I was like, if I just drink, I think it'll enhance my life. I wasn't trying to throw my life away. Like when I was younger, I was lost. I was a mess. I was just throwing my life in the trash can. Mm. So I didn't see a way out. Obviously that changed. So when you have a different attitude about things, then you make different decisions. So I was like, man, I think I could drink with these guys and it'd be fun.
2: Yeah.
1: And so it was a lot of fun for about 15 years. And I can drink a lot, like I said. Sometimes I would take my shirt off and tell stories about Long Beach, you know. some days I'd wake up in the morning and with a horrible hangover and go like, man, I gotta owe someone an apology. But nothing really bad. I'm not a bad drunk. I'm happy, fun drunk.
2: Yeah.
1: For the most part. And so I had a great time. But then around the last 5 years, you know, I think the booze started catching up with me. I couldn't, my body wasn't metabolizing it as well. And it just started like turning into an everyday thing. Yeah. So you can't drink every day without it having some negative effects. Totally. And finally would be July 6th, 2017. It was like that reached that was it. So that was the day I quit. And I just like it got kind of ugly. It was just creating problems, and I felt really bad physically.
2: Because when we first met you on that 2001 Warped Tour, and you always let us play Brohim, which was very nice of you guys. We just met each other, and she's like, "Hey, come up and play our song," which was like an honor for us. I kind of want to go back to that Full Circle album when you've officially now in the Pennywise and talk about Brohim. I know Brohim's like, you know, one of the biggest Pennywise songs, and it's an obvious choice. But I do want to talk because you guys, the band redid the song after Jason. And I'm wondering the recording of that song, the choice to redo the song using Jason's name, and how emotional maybe recording that song was for you guys.
1: Yeah, I mean, that, you know, like having people come and play the song, and somehow that song hits a nerve. I don't know. I mean, that can't really take credit for it. You know how sometimes you ever written a song and it's like, yeah, I don't even know where that came from. Mm-hmm. So that's everyone's song. So it's meant to be shared with everyone. Everyone's comes on stage, everyone plays the song, you know, should play, you know, when you're around. You guys were cool, man. It was just like, we were stoked on you guys. It's just a good vibe. You're good. You know, you just get a vibe from people, and a great band, you know, so it was fun. Yeah. It was fun to have you play that song. And the whole thing, you know, my whole thing is like, music is about just having, it's a vibe. It's coming together. It's having just this mutual kind of connection. So it's, I love it when someone else, you know, plays. As far as playing it for Jason, I mean, I don't even think we had to have a conversation about it. It was like, we just lost the most important person. And that song is about losing your friends. You know, Jason wrote it with Fletcher. So it was like, that just we have to redo it for Jason. And we play it, you know, we end every show with it. So it just seemed like I mean, if it was up to me, I'd end every album with it. I'd re-record it every single time.
2: Yeah.
1: You know, but that was just really important. There was so much emotion happening with that album. So it just, you know, and all the whole community was there, like the whole South Bay was there in the studio singing the Woes.
2: Yeah.
1: And it was just, it really was emotional. And it was about all you can do when you, at that moment, that was about all we could do as a, you know, memorial to Jason. Hey, this is Randy from Pennywise, and you're listening to Cone's Cave.

0: What a song. If you've ever been to a Pennywise show, you know how special that song is and what a spectacle it is to watch it live. Highly recommend, if you ever get a chance and you haven't seen Pennywise before, well, you better go see a Pennywise show. You will not be disappointed at all. It is a good time. This is 94.9 The Rock. I'm Cone from Sum 41. This is my show, Cone's Cave. I have Randy Bradbury, fellow bassist from Pennywise, on my show this week. Let's get back into the conversation with him. As I normally do, we talk about influences. And Randy tells me the first time he ever decided, I'm going to be a punk rocker now.
1: Absolutely. There was a moment, and I remember it so well. It was 1979, November of 1979. And my friend, Mitch Hammer, we were just at that point in time. I had just started high school and we were surfers. I was like a surfer, kind of not a stoner, but just partier. Like this was 1979. We grew up through the 70s. So it was all about surfing, kind of like feathered hair and, you know, things like that. But I loved music. And at the time, you know, I was listening to things like, you know, Elvis Costello and The Police and The Pretenders. Those had all started coming out, The Knack. But those were on the radio. It didn't seem too crazy. You know, it was kind of like, I don't think they were calling it new wave, but it was kind of like that. And punk rock, we knew about that. It was like peripheral, but you definitely didn't want to be a punk rocker. So that was the wrong place to be. So, but I hadn't been exposed to it. So I remember me and my friend Mitch Hammer went to the swap meet and we went looking for bootleg records, because back then you would collect bootlegs and I was into everything, you know. I found an Elvis Costello bootleg and I'm like, this is going to be great. You know, something live that was recorded. Someone snuck a recorder into a club show. And then we saw a Devo bootleg and me and him were like, this will be funny. Let's get this. We'll bring it back and we'll listen to it and we'll make fun of it. You know, we'll have a good laugh. So we get the bootleg and that. So later on we went back to his place because we were with his parents and stuff. We went back to his place, put on on Devo, and the first song comes on and we're like, oh, listen to this. And we were trying to, you know, we were laughing at it. By the time the second song came on, and I don't remember what the song was, but the second song comes on and I'm like, wait a minute, this is good. I love this. And right then I said, I'm going to be punk rock. So it was that moment of listening to the second Devo song. I'm like, that's it. I'm going to be punk rock.
0: All right. Well, I think we should do the first track off the very first Devo album from 1978. The album was called Are We Not Men? And the song is called Uncontrollable Urge. Here we go on 94.9 The Rock.

94.9 The Rock. I'm Cone from Sum 41. This is my show, Cone's Cave. That was Devo with Uncontrollable Urge. Devo is the band that my guest Randy from Pennywise heard when he was young, and it made him decide, I'm going to get into punk rock. I'm a punk rocker now. Great song, great band, Devo. All right, so Randy's on the show, and he also has another band he does. It's kind of a solo band in a way that he, you know, he's always writing songs, and he accumulated all these songs, and he went in and recorded them. Now, as he explained to me, he didn't know what he was going to do with them. He thought no one was going to hear them, so he just wanted to do it for fun. And he did it with his friend Cameron Webb, the producer, and he got Adrian Young of No Doubt to drum on it. And now when they play shows live, Smelly from NoFX drums live. The project, the band, is called 84 Days. They just released an album, a self-titled album, in November of 2025. And the way I got it explained to me from Randy is he started writing songs right away again. So there probably is going to be a second album. But I want to play something from their first 84 Days album. This is called Mockingbird Brains on 94.9 The Rock.

0: Morning on the Rock. I'm Cone, and this is Cone's Cave. That was 84 Days with a song called Mockingbird Brains off of the self-titled album. 84 Days came out November of 2025. That is the lead singer, is my guest, Randy Bradbury of Pennywise, bassist from Pennywise. That is his other band he's doing now with producer Cameron Webb, and also Adrian Young of No Doubt on drums, recorded on the record, but Smelly from NoFX drums live when they do live shows. Check out 84 Days, that album that came out in November. All right, I got to take a quick commercial break. After the commercial break, of course, we have the Found in the Underground segment. I have a band called Doghouse Rose.
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0: Okay, this is Cone's Cave, and I am Cone from Sum 41 right now. I'm doing the Found in the Underground segment, and this band is from Toronto. They're called Doghouse Rose, and they just released a brand new album about a week ago titled Born to Break Even. We're going to check out the title track, the first track off that album called Born to Break Even. This is a good one. Check out Doghouse Rose on 94.9 The Rock.

That is your Found in the Underground band this week on Cone's Cave. That is Doghouse Rose with a song called Born to Break Even off their brand new album that just came out about a week ago titled Born to Break Even. Check that album out. Good band, good record, out on Stomp Records now. This is 94.9 The Rock, and I'm Cone, the host, your host of Cone's Cave. Right now, it's time for Mandatory Metal. And this week, since I got Randy from Pennywise on my show, Legends from Hermosa Beach, California, I was searching around for some Hermosa Beach, Long Beach, Orange County metal bands. I came across this band that I had heard of. I haven't spent too much time, but they're not around anymore. They are called Droid, and they are very heavy. And they were actually signed to Korn guitarist Monkey's label way back in their early 2000s. I'm going to play a track off their only album they ever released, it looks like. The song is actually featuring Chino from Deftones too, which is kind of cool. The song is called Vengeance Is Mine. Here is Droid on 94.9 The Rock.

That is your mandatory metal. That is a band called Droid from Long Beach, California. They're no longer, but the song is called Vengeance Is Mine. That came out on Korn guitarist Monkey's label back in the early 2000s. They did a bunch of touring, but like I said, the band is no longer. This is 94.9 The Rock. I'm Cone from Sum 41. You've been tuned into my show, Cone's Cave. Thanks for tuning in, but I'm out of time. I want to thank my guest, my old friend, fellow bassist, Randy Bradbury from Pennywise for coming on my show. If you want to hear the whole conversation with Randy and I, I'm going to air tomorrow on my other show, Cone's Cave, on Adobe Radio, adobe.com, 7 p.m. Eastern Time. Suggest you do that because there's a lot more that we talked about for about 50 minutes. I'm going to air the whole thing tomorrow on my show on Adobe. So check that out. Thank you, Randy, for coming on the show. And if you want to check out Pennywise live, well, you can and you should. September 27th, Toronto, Pennywise, Circle Jerks, H2O, and Murphy's Law at History. September 27th. Go check that out. It's going to be a really good one. Also, check out my Found in the Underground band this week, Doghouse Rose from Toronto, who just released a brand new record titled Born to Break Even, out now. Just came out about a week ago on Stomp Records. Check that band out. Thank you to The Rock for having me. Thank you to the producer, Brian Cox. Talk to you next Sunday. Gotta go.

0: Before you hear them everywhere, you'll remember where you heard them first. Right here on 94.9 The Rocks, Generation Next Radio.
1: 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I'm your host, John Angus McDonald from The Truce. Thank you for tuning in. Thank you for checking out the show, and thank you for lending an ear to the up-and-coming bands from coast to coast to coast of our great nation. This week we have a band for you by the name of Jade Elephant out of Calgary, Alberta. We featured them here on the show before, last year, I believe, because I remember spinning them here on Generation Next already. But they're back with a new single. The song is called Anymore, which we're going to get to in just a minute. But first, a little bit about Jade Elephant. Mitchell Brady, Kyle Tanovi, and Taylor Miles are Jade Elephant, a Canadian rock power trio with a massive sound and not-to-be-missed live show. Backed by an obsession with keeping rock music human and real, every recording and performance is full of intensity, intention, passion, and a whole lot of energy. Jade Elephant's self-titled debut album is a testament to their live performance, recorded live off the floor with Juno Award-winning producer Russell Broom. The album captures the exact essence of the live energy where the band thrives. In 2025, Jade Elephant received the Rock Recording of the Year Award at the YYC Music Awards, was nominated for a Western Canadian Music Award, Rock Artist of the Year, and achieved radio charting success all across Canada. I actually know these guys a little bit too. Last time we played Calgary, they came out to check out the band.